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I did it!

0: Thank you for joining me for this Thursday night weekend Eve edition of Hard Drive XL. I'm your host, the Sonic Warrior, Lou Brutus. Cody Quizstad of Wage War is back tonight as my featured artist. My other special guest is going to be Sully Erna of Godsmack. We are going to salute photographers and photography with both It Came From the Web and Screen Time. 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Plus, album anniversaries and releases tonight to celebrate from Metallica, Drowning Pool, and System of a Down. 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

0: October 3rd, in this moment. 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And Hollywood Undead. 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
1: Architects on Hard Drive XL, where Godsmack and Wage War are going to be my guest later. I'm Leo Brutus. Along with doing the show each night, getting to interview rock stars, I also get to do some other kind of cool stuff. I'm an author as well as a photographer, and a bunch of bands have used my stuff, and National Geographic and Major League Baseball and a bunch of airlines. So I do know a little something about photography. And whenever I am asked, what's the secret to getting a good photo? Here is what I say. Take a million effing pictures. That will increase your odds of getting one really good one. That's the only one you show to people so they'll think you know what you're doing. That's it. That's the whole secret. Anyway, I've got a great It Came From The Web photography site in just a moment.
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8: Yeah.
9: All right, Paul's here from MS. 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
10: Yeah, so I got a text from Jason. 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
8: Yeah.
10: I forget to talk about those, but yes, wow. 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And so many of the aftermarket LED replacement bulbs for your headlamps aren't engineered well. They're just, you know, another thing you can just buy online, right? We sell the Lucas Lighting product and they are engineered to the hilt. This gentleman, I put these in his vehicle. He's just like, it's like night and day. He says, I would never would have dreamt that these lights work that well. Absolute. Well, night and day.
9: Yeah.
10: I mean, you can see where you're going. If you go to the Lucas Lighting website, please do that. Look up your vehicle. They even have the Institute of Highway Safety ratings on the headlamps that are in your vehicle. And you can see the differences there in terms of being able to see far enough that you're not out driving your brakes when you're going highway speeds.
9: Oh, okay.
10: Yeah, there's a lot. Interesting. There's a lot there. This is not a cheap online device. 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And when you live in Wisconsin, the sun doesn't get very high in the sky and stay out very long this time of year. So super idea, Jason. Get her done.
9: See and be seen. Those are the operating mode out here. 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

Jody Quizstad of Wage War joining me as featured artist in just a bit. I also have a great It Came From The Website for used photo equipment. Right after this band, I'll be shooting When They're Out This Summer with Theory of a Dead Man. 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
1: Wage Wars' Cody Quizstad joins me as featured artist in just a moment on Hard Drive XL, where the word of the night is catonic. It means relating to the infernal underworld, a fairly apt description currently of the Earth.

0: Cody Quistad of Wage War is back as my featured artist tonight. Once you knew that you had five songs done for the It Calls Me By Name EP, did the rest of the plan for this release fall into place quickly?
1: Yeah, obviously, like when it comes into like album planning and stuff, there's label timelines and, you know, you want to do it around tours. And, you know, there's a lot of logistics to putting out music other than just, cool, I want to put out a song now. We didn't really know what we were working towards when, you know, we kind of started putting everything together. Like if for all we knew, it was going to be a full length that came out, you know, later in the year or whatever. And I think we were just so, Stigma came out in June of 2024. So we're about 2 years, which is about the timing. And this just felt something that we needed to get out now for ourselves. Like we were just kind of sitting on all this stuff. And the thought of being in October of 2025 and maybe not putting something out till the fall of 26 or whatever is like, nah, we can't do that. Like we got to get this out now. You know what I mean? And I didn't want to rush anything else than those five that are on the EP are just, they just felt like a good snapshot of where Wage War was. It's definitely a heavier leaning release, but it just felt good and current. We had all these ideas. And I think with the way that music is trending and, you know, even just like down to like, you know, the colors of the EP or like the imagery or whatever, it's like, we really didn't want anything to get taken out from under us.

0: Chili Peppers on Hard Drive XL, along with Blindfold from Wage War. Thank you to Cody Quizstad for joining me every night this week as featured artist. He'll be back tomorrow. Sully Erna of Godsmack will be here a little bit later. I'm Lou Brutus. Quick film reminder. 1 week from tonight, the apparently brilliant Steven Spielberg alien UFO film Disclosure Day will be opening. If you are planning on seeing it the first night, particularly in IMAX, you probably want to get your tickets now. I'm going to see if I can catch a late night showing after I get off the air that night. I have been chomping at the bit for this film for 2 years, and apparently it's genius.
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0: Dayseeker for this Thursday edition of Hard Drive XL. Congratulations to them. They were announced earlier this week as main support for the upcoming second leg of the Sweat and Blood Tour from Motionless in White. Now, the first leg of that is going to happen in July and August. Dayseeker will be on the second leg, which is in October and November. Dayseeker is phenomenal live, and Motionless in White is an absolutely must-see live act. Chris Motionless is one of the best frontmen and one of the greatest voices currently in rock. He does not get enough credit.
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Later in the program, Sully Earn of Godsmack, my guest. But for now, the mystical, magical, musical mavens of Monterrey, Mexico, The Warning on Hard Drive XL.

0: missing for several days now. I've reason to believe she may have stopped off at this very motel.
1: 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Rated M for magnificent. It's time for Screen Time with Lou Brutus.
2: 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It's not a very wide genre, but it has some great films, including 2014's Nightcrawler. This stars Jake Gyllenhaal as a creepy sociopathic loner who sort of slides into the world of late night crime photography in Los Angeles. He works the graveyard shift, covering car crashes and violent crimes. It gets into the world of these crime photographers and the paparazzi and really what absolute scum they are. You'll hate Jake Gyllenhaal after all this is done. From 2014, Nightcrawler.
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2: 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Their equipment is expensive. 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It shows.

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Got Something from it on deck right after Fozzy, I Know Evil on Hard Drive XL.

0: enter the warmer months beginning now in June, let us take a moment to curse the mosquito, the summertime's main goon. The trees in summer give us shade. 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The flowers smell nice to our noses, but it's all ruined by the mosquite. Clouds of them descend on you from swamps and marsh and mud, ruining your sunset time as they seek to suck your blood. 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Their death gives me a thrill.
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0: Evanescence on Hard Drive XL from their brilliant brand new album, Sanctuary. Who will you follow on Hard Drive XL? Amy Lee of the group joined me earlier in the week. You can check out more of my conversation with her via the Hard Drive Radio socials, Facebook, Twitter, and Instagram. So we are getting that album. We also get the re-release of Drowning Pool Sinner. I'll play something from that in just a bit. In the coming weeks, we get the new Dear God from The Pretty Reckless, the Reload issue from Metallica, Villainous from Eva Under Fire, and Decades from Motionless in White. We are living in good times for good music.
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1: 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It means relating to the infernal underworld, which is also a fairly apt description currently of the Earth itself.

Music from Metallica's Load album is on deck as we celebrate the anniversary of its release in 1996. 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

0: skin and it's time to get it out. Gross, dude. It's Lou's rant of the day.
1: Air conditioning is overrated and probably the reason why so many people are overweight. Before air conditioning, folks sweat a lot more in the summertime and the heat had them eating less. Reason enough to enjoy the summertime temperatures. 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Thank you.
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2: 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I met him a couple of times. Very nice gentleman. Anyway, from 1982 with Joe Pesci, The Public Eye. Sully Erna of Godsmack here in just a moment.
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0: Sully Erna of Godsmack joins me as special guest right now. Sully, I have heard rumblings that we may get some new Godsmack music.
1: Yeah, you know, there's been some misunderstandings because I've done a few interviews now where they're like, oh, you said there was going to be no more new music. I don't know if I just didn't say it the right way, but I said I was pretty sure at that time this was going to be the last full body of work from the original members. And that still proves itself to be true. But now that me and Robbie have made a decision to kind of go forward and keep this thing alive and see how it goes, for sure there's going to be some new music coming. I think it might be more towards the first quarter of 27 because we have to get on the road and do some shows, and we'll probably write on the road and then maybe during the winter break record. But it won't be with the original members, but there's going to be some new Godsmack coming. And I'm just as curious to see what it's going to sound like. And even if happens. I said it, what are you mad because there's going to be new
0: music
1: coming?
0: Yeah, exactly. Well, that's what I always tell people. Well, the Who said they weren't going to tour anymore. I'm like, yeah, but they're going to play. So you can go see the Who. Exactly. What do you want? Pete Townsend can't change his mind?
1: I know, really. Plus, even if we never wrote new music, we have 8 albums, 13 number ones, and 27 top 10. Like, we couldn't even play all our top 10.
0: Yeah,
1: we'd have to do 2 nights and play 15 songs a night to even just get to the singles. So

0: currently to be found touring over in Europe. That is a perfect circle. Phenomenal new song called Starless. As a matter of fact, a perfect circle is going to be our featured artist in the coming weeks here on the show, with my guest including both Maynard James Keenan and Billy Howerdell. Speaking of guests, thank you to Sully Erna for joining me tonight, talking about new studio music from Godsmack. I did have a chance to play When Legends Rise from their recently released Live at Mohegan Sun. The packaging for the record and the photography from that last show with the main lineup is incredible.
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0: You and I will celebrate an anniversary and a re-release from Drowning Pool this hour on Hard Drive XL, where the honor group of the night is photographers. Please, when you're coming in off the pit surfing, watch for the photogs and don't hit their cameras.

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These guys just kicked off their touring there in Sweden. 3 Days Grace on Hard Drive XL.

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1: Zach Farrow, the drummer from Paramore, is 36. That band's Hayley Williams, one of the best front people I have ever seen on stage. She is mesmerizing in her moves. Wow. Reeves Gabrill, incredible guitar player for folks like David Bowie, is 70. Michelle Phillips from the old 60s band, the Mamas and the Papas, is 82. Jimmy McCulloch from Paul McCartney and Wings was born this day in 1953, passed in 1979. And the man who played one of the greatest sax solos ever in music, Raphael Ravenscroft, was born this day in 1954. He died in 2014. He played the sax on Baker Street by Jerry Rafferty. You want to hear a great sax song? Go back and listen to that.
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0: There you have a perfect example of a brilliant hard rock song that keeps finding a new set of fans with each generation. 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Now, Saturday is the original 25th anniversary of the release of the album Bodies is from, Sinner. 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They are still going strong and still great guys. Of course, we missed the original singer, Dave Williams, a lot. He was an absolute hoot and the first man to ever hand me a shot of Jaeger, to which I curse him still to this day.
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0: Yes, the Soundgarden version is incredible, but you have not lived until you've heard that song, Rusty Cage, done by the late, great Johnny Cash. That'll do it for Hard Drive XL tonight. Looking ahead to tomorrow, Cody Quizstat of Wage War is back as my featured artist. I will also be chatting with Zoltan Bathory of Five Finger Death Punch. Plus, we will celebrate album anniversary releases from both Metallica and Drowning Pool. Until then, I'm Lou Brutus, leaving you with the words of writer Dr. Hunter S. Thompson. It'll be like a feeding frenzy and a long parade of cannibals.
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Boundaries will release a new album next month called Yearning, The Unbeautiful After. From that album, this is Death Will Follow Me on JJ Overdrive.

0: Get up. 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That's a hard no for me.
1: I know. Why has it always got to be the donkey?
0: And then they threw the donkey out the window like a television. It looked like a Van Halen tour.
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0: And they're like cats. Unbelievable.
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You have a say in every song we play. 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

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I did it!

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You have a say in every song we play. 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

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You have a say in every song we play. 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
1: 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All you got to do is show up at the Moon Bar and you're in the Lilac Sound Lounge.
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0: Still eating. Still over here. Still eating.
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You have a say in every song we play. 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

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A Perfect Circle is back with new music. Billy Howard all said some songs get kicked around and massaged for years, but once in a while, one takes shape quickly, as if it had been there all along. So they had to release it right away. It's called Starless on JJO.

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0: 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America!
2: Okay, I have a few things here. There was a website, YouGov. They ranked the all 50 states and D.C. According to what the best, I'm using squirrel knuckles on that, the best states are. So someone pulled thousands of people all over the country, showed them a series of head-to-head matchups. For example, what's better, California or Texas? And then they took the results and ranked all the states by winning percentage. Overall, people were pretty loyal to their home state, choosing it in 77% of its matchups. But according to the rankings, the number one state overall, what do you think the number one ranked state is?
3: Well, probably somewhere warm.
2: Talk it out.
3: And yeah. Tropical. Iowa.
2: No, bud.
3: Okay.
2: No.
3: Let's go with Florida or California or Hawaii.
2: Ah, there it is. Whoa. Okay. Hawaii is the numero uno state. Hawaii, Colorado, Virginia, Nevada, North Carolina, Florida, Arizona, New York, Georgia, Texas. Blah, blah, blah. A yakety schmack.
3: Blippity, bloopity.
2: District of Columbia coming in dead last. Alabama, Mississippi, New Jersey, Arkansas, Iowa.
3: Sorry, is that Sweet Home Alabama?
2: How
3: is Colorado? I already told you, number two. Number two. I would put Colorado in one of the top three states I would move to.
2: Sure. Wisco coming in at number 38. We are ranked below North Dakota. What?
3: Wow. They ain't even got a football team.
2: Stupid.
3: Dumbass.
2: Stupid.
3: So what, why?
2: Why what?
3: Why North Dakota?
2: Hell if I know.
3: I
2: think sometimes people get North and South Dakota mixed up.
3: Once you get past the Teddy Roosevelt Park in western North Dakota, coming out of Montana.
2: Oh, yeah.
3: Coming out of Billings. It's...
2: Are you talking about going east?
3: Yeah.
2: Oh, yeah.
3: It's a blank.
2: Dude, for 38 years of my life.
3: I thought you were going to say 38 hours. That's how long it takes.
2: All I knew was the eastern side of North Dakota.
3: Well, the western.
2: I did not know that the western end of North Dakota was amazing.
3: If you drive anywhere there, you should, if you're heading out west, you should detour north and head over. It's beautiful.
2: Oh, totally.
3: It's like a greener version of the Badlands in South Dakota.
2: Yep.
3: It's really, really
2: 100%.
3: Good. It's awesome.
2: I couldn't believe it. And then the whole drive through the western side of North Dakota, I was like, it's like two different states.
3: For sure.
2: You know?
3: Yeah, for sure.
2: All right. And then the other part of this I have.
3: And what was the worst state?
2: They had the District of Columbia.
3: Oh, District of Columbia. And then what's the bottom three?
2: Let me go back to my map.
3: Just like Mississippi.
2: Alabama, Mississippi, New Jersey.
3: Okay, gotcha.
2: Yeah. Arkansas, Iowa.
3: Man, oh man. That's amazing. I mean, let's go. Nature, football, cheese, beer. Dude, Milwaukee was the backdrop for the movie Bridesmaids.
2: Well, I don't think a lot of people travel to Wisconsin. I think that's part of it. So people don't know.
3: Well, you know? Have you ever heard of a little place in heaven called the Wisconsin Dells?
2: Sure, dude. But if we're ranking it only on Wisconsin Dells, I'd have it pretty low. I mean, the Dells is great, but...
3: It rained all weekend, and I ate a fudge.
2: Right. I took an old-time picture.
3: No, man, Wisconsin, that's amazing.
2: I know. So, whatever. That's fine. I don't...
3: I mean,
2: you stay in your own crappy state.
3: You live in a state where... Talk about diverse... You go from Scott Walker as governor to a lesbo in the Senate.
2: Thank you.
3: No problem.
2: Okay, so then the other story is U.S. News and World Report put out its annual ranking of the best countries in the world.
3: Ooh.

0: American, where at least I know I'm in sixth place.
1: I mean, I have to say, though, about this state thing, you're going to show favoritism to where you live.
0: Right,
1: of course, Hawaii's number one, but only a moron would say North Dakota's better than Wisconsin. But it's got to be a moron living in the middle of North Dakota.
0: Correct. Sorry to all the morons. I love the moron family from North Dakota. They're great. Anyway, so U.S. News and World Report ranked the countries, right?
1: Oh.
0: After several years at number two and one at number three since the inception of the Best Countries Report.
1: Puerto Rico!
0: Canada finally climbed to the number one spot. And then the North American country ranked first in both the quality of life and social purpose sub-rankings, meaning that it's seen as a stable and safe society in which individuals can develop and prosper and is open, fair, and equitable. Most of the countries that ranked highest for 2021 come from Western Europe, but Australia, New Zealand, and Japan all appear in the top 10. You ready?
1: Yeah.
0: Canada, Japan, Germany, Switzerland, Australia, top five.
1: Oh.
0: Bottom five, United States, New Zealand, United Kingdom, Sweden, and the Netherlands.
1: The Netherlands?
0: Yes. Yes. And the Netherlands.
1: The Netherlands?
0: Yes. Yes. So number six, top countries in the world. I'll take it. We're still.

0: Northern British, Upper British Columbia. I haven't done down around Vancouver, Victoria, all that.
1: I've never been to Canada.
0: Oh, it's a beautiful drive. One thing I love is the change of the seasons as you drive north to south.
2: Oh, a nice trip. Yeah, very nice. We decided to drive down to see the seasons change.
0: Bam.
2: It was a long trip, though. Virginia, Kentucky, Tennessee, Georgia. But it's just so magical to me to come from the north, where it's cold, to the south, where it's warm. See the tremendous differences from region to region in this incredible country of ours. My wife and I used to go down to Virginia every autumn to see the foliage turn. Virginia has amazing foliage.
0: I can't wait until I'm 80 and I'm going to memorize that. I'm just going to sit on a park bench in Fort Lauderdale and just keep repeating that to strangers. Although you're living in Florida, it's a lovely drive, long, as you see this tremendous change. Foliage. Feeding the pigeons. That's me in my flip-flops, shorts, and pineapple collared shirt.
1: Oh, pineapple?
0: That's me.
1: Swinger.
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6: Tanya.
7: Yes, I wanted to ask you guys a question. It's not your usual sex question, but I want to know whose side you guys would be on.
6: Okay, great.
7: Okay, so I was married for 8 years. By the time of the divorce, like 10 years. And my husband gave me, many gifts, much jewelry during those years. And he gave me a family heirloom, a 2-carat ring.
6: Damn.
7: And, yeah, it's beautiful. I've always treasured it, kept it well, kept it cared for. And we are divorced now, unfortunately, or whatever, fortunately. But we've been divorced for almost a year. And I have been notified from his family that they request that I return the heirloom ring to them that has been in their family. However, he gave it to me, so.
6: That's always sticky, isn't it? I've never had experience with that. How big? Did you say 2 carats?
7: Yeah. Yeah, and it's platinum, not even gold.
6: What is that better than gold? Is platinum better than gold? How much is the ring valued at, or whatever, estimated, or whatever, insured for?
7: I don't know. It's an antique ring. I didn't investigate the value.
6: Right, 2 carats, like 30-40 grand.
5: It's a lot.
6: Yeah, it's a lot. It's probably more about the being in the family than the money, I guess. How much time do you have to what do you got to do?
7: I mean, they're really talking about having sticking a lawyer on me and everything. I mean, I may have to lawyer up, but the thing is that they gave it to him. It was his family heirloom. They gave it to him. He gave it to his wife, me. So now it's in my family.
6: Sure, they want to pass it down. So they... Right.
7: But they passed it down.
6: How many years were you married?
7: 8 years.
6: Dude, time served.
5: I think time served.
6: Was he a total douche?
7: It wasn't easy.
6: Time served.
7: Yeah.
5: That ring is yours, girl. I'm sorry.
6: I don't know how that works. I guess it's an honor or a moral situation. I don't know.
7: Yeah, it's almost like a loyalty, but at the same time, like you said,
6: well, you know,
7: it's an heirloom. They would give it, pass it down, and they did pass it down.
6: Right,
7: so,
6: right.
7: You know, they should have passed it down to the other brother.
6: Well, they shouldn't have passed it down. They should, sure, they shouldn't have, they must have really liked you, dude.
7: Yeah. And that's why I'm really surprised that they're coming after me. Regarding it.
6: Well, look, they get it back. He's just going to give it to some other chick.
7: Right.
6: So when you think about it, he's kind of gambling with it too, right? So that's not cool.
5: Well, yeah, he should have thought about that before he gave it to you if he was going to be a demon.
6: Dude, totally. You should have to have signed.
5: And now it's your family heirloom.
6: How does that work? That is weird. Yeah, that's weird to do that. How long was it in the family? Do you know?
7: You know, I mean, I guess for generations. Like, I think it was his grandmother's ring, and then his mom, and then his, and again, now mine. And
6: are you going to wear it?
7: I always wore it on special occasions.
6: Yeah, wear it on a different finger. You could get it resized and wear it on a different finger, you know, for costume.
7: It's not my wedding ring. It's not my wedding ring.
6: That's totally different. I thought it was your wedding ring. If it's just jewelry, that makes it even easier to keep, doesn't it?
5: Yeah, keep the sucking thing.
7: Yeah.
5: Are you kidding me?
7: Yeah.
5: We call that an asshole tax.
6: The asshole tax. Nice.
7: Exactly.
6: That means I've been taxed three times.
5: Yes, you have, sir. Yes, you have.
6: I didn't even see a crap. It was a trap. The trap the whole time. And every time the ring just kept getting bigger. I don't know how.
5: It's so true.
6: Oh, no. Jewelry. Let's look at this logically here. Jewelry given is not loner jewelry.
5: No.
6: It's right. A gift of love. If you've got an heirloom that should be in a safe deposit box somewhere because it's worth God knows what,
5: right.
6: What are you doing with it out in the public?
7: Right.
5: Yeah.
6: That's the family's problem.
5: You ain't doing nothing wrong. No.
7: Thank you.
5: You're welcome.
7: Right. Thank you guys for taking my question again. I know it wasn't, you know, a salacious sex question.
6: Yeah.
7: But I really, really needed your advice. I was really up in the air. Like, I don't know what's going on.
6: Most questions were used to just stuff that goes in and out of the butt.
5: Shouldn't
6: go into the butt. So this was definitely a curveball.
5: Yeah.
6: We actually had to act like adults here for a second.
5: Normal people.
6: Oh, my God.
5: Jesus Christ.
7: Did they kind of good?
6: I don't even recognize my own voice. This is very strange. These noises coming out of my mouth.
5: I know.
7: The words were normal.
1: Hey, how do we know he was a D-bag? We're just going off of her.
6: Well, it's true.
1: Her statement, you know.
6: It's true.
5: It doesn't even matter.
1: Heirloom, he was expecting you to be in the family.
6: But it's true. But I mean,
1: if you're not going to be in the family, you might as well give it back.
6: Well, 50-50. I mean, 50-50, if it ain't working out, you're both doing something wrong, so you could both take blame. But
1: especially if it's not the wedding ring. I mean, what emotional attachment does she have to it? It's only money.
5: It was a gift. You don't get to get gifts back.
6: After 8 years? It seems weird.
5: Yeah.
1: I think a family heirloom is different. It's something that's expected to stay in the family. You're given it to stay in the family. If you're not going to stay in the family, give it back.
6: So she sees it. She sees it. Oh, it's like a retainer. As long as you love our son.
5: If you want to keep it in the family,
1: like
5: then you got to give it to
1: a badge or something like that. You're in the family. You're in our family.
5: No, but then if that's the case, then they need to give it to a niece or a cousin.
1: I agree with that. It should have went to a daughter.
6: Yeah, exactly.
5: Right.
6: Exactly.
5: They
1: screwed up by giving it to a son.
5: Right.
1: But still, it's a family heirloom. It's supposed to stay in the family. If you're not in the family, why do you want to keep it other than money?
5: Well, he was dumb.
1: And again,
5: to
1: how
5: give
1: do we
5: it
1: know
5: up?
1: He was the D-bag?
5: Well,
1: we don't have his side of the story. It's only her side.
5: Anybody
1: of the story.
5: Asking for a gift back, I feel like, is douchey.
1: It's not just a gift. It's a family heirloom. It's different.
5: But he treated it like just a gift.
1: If it was anything else, if he just went out and bought the ring, I say keep it.
6: Well, shouldn't you?
1: It came from way back in the family. I mean, come on.
6: I think you should tell somebody that and go, hey, in case this doesn't work out, my mom's going to be pissed.
5: Right.
6: She's going to want the ring back.
5: Right. My great grandma held it in her butthole for all of war.
6: That ring should not be. That ring should not be out in the open. We all agree with that.
1: I mean,
5: he
1: like
5: messed
1: a locket
5: up
1: or anything like that. Why would? What real emotional attachment do you have?
6: I would say it's
1: worth more to them.
6: I would say that more coming from his side than her side.
5: He messed up, dude.
6: Than with emotional attachment.
5: But, dude, no way. You get to keep that ring.
6: All right, dude, thanks. It's a good point.
1: Keep it to what end? I mean,
6: it's a good point.
1: To what end? Is she going to sell it? Is she going to just wear it just because?
5: It doesn't matter what she does with it.
1: Because he wants it back?
5: It's hers.
1: Look,
5: it doesn't matter.
6: I mean, what if you
5: do whatever the hell she wants to do with it? She can throw it away if she wants to.
6: What if you hold that standard to anything?
1: Not anything. I'm just talking about family heirlooms. There's no apples and oranges here. It's just a family heirloom.
5: But if it was
1: what
5: important,
1: if it was a picture. What if it was a photo album? What if it was whatever?
5: But he.
1: I mean, why does it matter?
5: He was the one that made the bad decision on giving that away. Yeah. There's no takesy backsies.
1: She made the bad decision to get with him.
5: It was 8 years.
1: If he's such a D-bag, she made the bad choice by staying with the guy or getting with the guy.
5: Right, but him giving that ring to her when it's supposed to be a family heirloom.
1: Hopefully you stay in our family forever.
5: Well, whatever. That's why you don't give it to a wife or a husband, those things. You give it to somebody that's actually, you shat from your loins. Or whatever else.
1: Well, if
5: first
1: you go
5: of all,
1: into a relationship thinking that they may leave, they're going to leave. If you don't say, hey, I'm in this relationship forever, and you believe that forever, then, yeah, it's going to fail.
5: Odds are the relationship's going to fail.
1: You're not actually being in the relationship. If you're playing odds, you might as well not even be in the damn relationship.
5: I'm just saying, if I had a $200,000 ring to give to somebody, I ain't going to give it to someone I'm parking my fingers in, you know? I'm going to be giving it to somebody that's actually related to me.
6: The old stink garage.
5: The old stink garage.
1: We're married.
6: How'd you like to... look at this.
1: They're staying together forever.
6: How'd you like to be out to dinner and you hand somebody an heirloom and you go, oh, baby, I love you. I mean, if this doesn't work out, I need it back. But God, do I love you.
1: How romantic is that?
6: You know?
5: Right, that's why you don't do
6: that. That's why you don't do it.
5: Right.
1: Don't give it back.
6: Weird. All right, man. We see this from way two different directions. Right. You should not have given it out. Thanks.
1: I agree with that.
6: All right, so we agree there. But he just thinks that it doesn't do you any good, Tanya.
7: Right. I mean, he doesn't understand that. It's a beautiful ring. It's not like I'm wearing it
6: He thinks because it wasn't a wedding ring, that makes it different. And I'm totally the opposite. I'm like, because he gave it as just jewelry,
5: it doesn't
6: count as a give back.
7: Right.
6: So it depends on what side you take.
5: Guarantee he ain't going to give away any more heirlooms.
2: So you guys still talk about that ring?
5: Yep.
2: So real quick here, unless that ring was specifically called out in the divorce documents, she gets to keep it.
6: Oh, it's true.
2: They are entitled to half of it. So what she needs to do is she needs to go get it appraised.
6: Yeah.
2: And if they want it back that bad, they can pay her for half of the ring. She gives them the ring, and she gets the money.
6: And then she gives the ring back. That's an interesting. I hadn't thought about that angle. That's true.
2: Because anything you give each other during a marriage, when you get divorced, is considered marital.
6: Are you divorced yet, Tanya?
2: I'm on my way to being done right now.
6: He's on his way to what?
5: To get divorced right now.
6: See. Nice. Nice. The universe is speaking to us right now.
5: Yeah, I feel like it.
6: That's really funny. All right, good luck, dude. Are you divorced, Tanya?
7: Yes.
6: Oh, so that the ring never came up at all?
7: No, exactly. Again, this is more like his family.
5: It's the family.
6: Yeah, it's not.
7: You know, it must have been a thing where they were like.
6: Well, they're pissed at him too.
7: You know,
6: right.
7: Yeah.
6: Right. They're trying to pressure you. They're gonna use a pressure tactic. But man, because it wasn't a wedding ring, I am totally on your side to keep it. But that's that's what you got to live with. I mean, you got to make that decision. I like that dude saying they should pay you for it.
5: I like that too.
6: I don't mind that.
7: I don't want to be in a litigation.
6: Mm-hmm.
7: You know, divorce is enough of a litigation. It's over. It's finally over. Again, I said we were married 8 years. It took like 2 years with the divorce. I don't want to litigate anymore with that family.
6: It doesn't matter to me who the douchebag is when it comes to this stuff. That's not a mitigating factor to me when it comes to jewelry.
7: It's not a mitigating factor to me as well. It's just the fact that it was he gave it to me on. If there was a special occasion,
6: right.
7: And he gave it to me as a gift.
6: Listen here, along
7: with some other things.
6: Say they get the ring back, they give it to the son, and he gives it to another chick, and that doesn't work out.
7: Right.
6: I mean, you're just going down the line of pissing. The ring should not be out in the open.
7: If they wanted it to stay in the family. You know, for the rest of time,
6: dude.
7: I don't think they should have given it to their jock son.
6: Thank you.
7: when he was younger,
6: dude, it's like
7: so that he had it when he got married.
6: It's like the Mission Impossible knock list. It can't get out in the open, dude.
7: Yeah.
6: Agents will be killed.
5: Yikes! Yeah.
6: I know. Took a hectic turn.
5: They really did.
6: All right. Well, that's gonna come down to you, I guess. I mean, they're gonna. Yeah. I would if you're hell bent on keeping it. Keep it.
7: You know, it's not like I woke up and was like, oh, no matter what, I'll always keep this heirloom. I wasn't even thinking of it.
6: Well, they must have liked
7: you. You know what I mean? Until they came, they hit me with it, and I was like, oh, you know, wait a minute. I have to fight. I'm tired of fighting with this
6: guy. Hang on a minute. The phones are... Hello?
3: Hey, I agree with that last guy, and I agree with everything you guys are saying.
6: Well, what'd she do?
3: My decision is she gets to keep it because if it was really that big of an ordeal, it shouldn't have been given up.
6: Yeah, that's where we're at. I feel like we've got common ground.
5: Mm-hmm.
6: Yeah. I think. Common ground. You got to let me know what's going on with that one.
7: I will get back to you guys.
6: This is a good reference for people to know this. I'm sure there's some lawyers out there that have a better answer. All right, Ann.
7: And hopefully some ex-wives that I've helped as well.
5: Yes, girl.
6: Congratulations, you're rich. Don't take it to Pawn Stars. Don't take it to Rick. He'll give you $10.
7: No. Thank you guys so much.
6: All right,
5: have a good one.
6: Talk to you later.
0: 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Get up to no good. 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

0: Now, everyone can have a say in what we play.
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15: Sick Puppies are here with the new record, Fury. They're going to be at High Noon Saloon tonight.
16: Yes. That's right, High Noon. Come on out, man. Yeah. It's going to be a good one.
15: With Devil the Drag.
17: And Halliwell. It's, dude, Halliwell. The openers are tits. You guys need to watch them for
16: tits.
17: Sure.
16: I love tits.
17: I do, me.
16: Yeah,
17: too.
16: That's what's up. Come on, high yeah. five. Bang.
15: What's behind the name Fury for the record?
16: Take it, Emma. She's got a good explanation.
15: Miss Emma.
18: We were just so angry.
15: Yeah.
18: We were just furious. No, but actually, yeah, that's pretty much that. I mean, we were just anxious and, you know, there's a lot of backlash with changing a member, that kind of thing, you know, put it out there. And we were just sort of like, we had to prove something. We all had something to prove. Brian coming in had something to prove. Mark and I had something to prove. And so, I don't know, it was that kind of energy that went into it. And then we listened to the whole album. We were like, what should we call it? And then, you know, someone said Fury, and it was just perfect because it perfectly encapsulated the feeling of it.
15: Kind of gives you direction for the new year. It's just like, this is, we're going to lay it down in 2017.
17: Yeah.
15: I can have your old guy killed. I got a guy. I'm not even kidding.
16: You
15: I
16: said
15: got,
16: that too.
15: I got a guy that kills people.
18: Oh,
15: so,
17: look out.
16: Well, there we go.
15: Say the word.
19: FBI on line one.
20: Get your bracelet back.
15: Let's not do that. I just saw a movie with Brad Pitt called Fury. He's a tank.
18: Oh, yeah.
15: He's a tank commander. Did you see that?
17: Oh my God, that movie's amazing.
15: Shia LaBeouf.
17: Yeah. I knew.
15: Shia LaBeouf.
17: That movie's amazing.
18: Yeah, it is. It
15: movie.
18: Is.
15: I don't want to give away the end, but everybody gets killed at the end. I hate giving away the end.
17: Don't get too attached to the characters.
15: No, I saw Brad Pitt. I'm like, tank commander. That's usually like you need like John Wayne to be that guy.
19: Well, you sure do, Pilgrim.
15: But he nailed it, man. Brad Pitt, man. He throws his ass in every role he does. It was great. I cried.
17: I cried, too.
19: Did you? I cried Private Ryan, dude. When that car pulled up to the house and her boy
15: was... Stop talking.
19: She fell down on her knees on the deck.
17: I cried at shaving Ryan's private.
19: What, did somebody get squirted in the eye?
15: Yeah, that wasn't a tear, I can tell you that right now. All right. Sick Puppet!
20: Yeah.
3: Maestro.
18: All right. This next one is called Odd One.

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0: discussing the big issues of the day. A round table of intellectual giants. Oh, wait. This is JJO.
1: Here we go.
2: People, look alive. It's showtime.
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4: Are you ready?
0: Get up. It's no good.
1: Ready. Get set.
0: Johnny and D.
5: Starts right now.
0: Starts now. JJO.

0: Morning, Johnny and the Bachelor. That day, shuck some oysters, drink some martinis. We do have some rain in the greater Tri-County, Dane County area.
1: Yeah, bud.
0: You might want to look out for. Or not. Or no. But, yeah, you might hit a patch.
1: Yeah, it's nothing to be alarmed about.
0: I can't see!
1: It wasn't too crazy.
0: This afternoon is supposed to get a little dicey. We'll see what happens with the Bree Stevens gig tonight. With Little Big Town and Mr. Randy Houser. So that goes. They're saying 6, 7 o'clock things might bust open again and get some severe weather.
1: Oh, it's going to bust open.
0: Oh, geez. So we'll see how it plays out. We're just going to have to just hang out. But they, at its worst, they're calling for some hail, high winds, storms.
1: Oh, my God, you're scaring me.
0: All the things. With, as we kick off TPC Wisco AmFam Dam Bamalam Championship, one Mr. Stevie Stricker, who's on the loose. Steve Stricker's on the loose.
1: We were having margs on the patio. Oh, whatever. I think it was Sunday night at one of our favorite establishments,
0: Wendy's.
1: And this younger gentleman was out with a friend of his, and you know how sometimes there's those people that just talk very loud.
0: Oh yeah.
1: There's nothing wrong with confidence, but I feel like it wasn't necessarily confidence. It was like...
0: It's like people walking through Walmart on their cell phone talking to as loud as they possibly can.
1: And and he was, like, I feel like trying to make everybody know that he was a big deal or something.
0: Yeah. And it was Steve Stricker?
1: No, but he was all like... And they had very clearly been golfing. And he was, like, talking about how he was like, yeah... You know, and then I had my meeting with the Strickers. I see the Strickers a lot, probably like once a week. And it's just so irritating.
0: Do the Strickers even know that this guy's...
1: Right. No. Just name dropping them.
0: Yep.
1: They'd probably prefer he didn't.
0: Yep.
1: But I just...
0: Most famous people would have you rather not...
1: And then I was like, look around.
0: I got the
1: look around at the people on the patio.
0: Got the garage code, man, of the Strickers. Anybody? Everybody cool?
1: There's this couple over here that is
0: one, two, three, four.
1: Get away from their kids. They do not care that you're hanging out with the Strickers. There's this couple over here. They don't even probably know who the Strickers are.
0: Right.
1: And Amber was like, who the hell is the Strickers? Okay. See? No, you're bragging, and nobody even knows who the hell you're talking about besides me, buddy.
0: Yeah, everybody has a Stricker story. Not everybody has a Stricker garage code or a Stricker stream of thought. I try to keep my Strickerisms to once or twice a month. I try not to out-stricker the coverage.
1: Yeah.
0: You know what I'm saying?
1: Yeah.
0: My favorite Steve Stricker story. We were down at the concourse having cocktails. And I said, Steve, I've told this story, but it's lovely. I said, let me take you up to Trapper's Turn by your own to golf. Even though Steve Stricker could buy Trapper's Turn 16 times over. You know, you got to put the effort in. You know, So I said, let me take you to Trapper's Turn. Let's you and me go up, little guy-on-guy action.
1: Whoa, easy. Holy smokes.
0: Have a nice afternoon.
1: What in the hell?
0: Yeah, he was in a good mood. I thought I'd catch him. He goes, yeah, that'd be great. I go, and then, because then you can try to beat your record. He goes, what record? I go, your scorecard that's on the wall at Trapper's Turn when you walk in the front door. Your scorecard, lowest round ever shot at Trapper's Turn. He goes, I did. I go, Steve. Have you shot that many 62s in your life that you have no idea where the hell your low scorecards are hung on a wall. He goes, yeah.
1: You said some guy-on-guy action?
0: Yeah.
1: Wow.
0: Yeah, we're going to have some guy-on-guy action. It's just a
1: kind of hot
0: softcore golf term. Softcore. Don't make it weird.
1: You're making it weird.
0: Don't make it weird.
1: You keep adding to it. Softcore guy-on-guy action.
0: You go, really? Really? You shot that many 62s? You've lost track? Pause. Yeah.
1: That's funny.
0: See, 62's really good. If you're not following golf, 62's really good. It's really good.
1: Yeah, it's guy on guy.
0: Anyways, he hasn't called me, so I guess he's a little intimidated by the old Johnster. I thought I'd run him up into town.
1: You must have lost your number.
0: Run him up into town and country. Get a little soft. A little soft. Okay, I thought I'd run him over to Cruise and Chubby's, and maybe we'd have a tap beer.
1: Oh.
0: So anyways, the AmFam situation is going on. So just be aware of your surroundings and the weather and all the things that are going on. And if you see Steve, don't freak out, man.
1: Don't ask him for some softcore guy-on-guy action.
0: Just give him a little fist bump.
1: Oh, Jesus Christ.
0: Give him a little fist bump. Not a pat on the butt. Just a little fist bump and move on. Mind your business. What else we got going on here? So anyways, there's going to be some weather, so be aware and prepared. That's all I'm saying. Don't go dying on me.
1: Dude, what's happening over there?
0: I don't know. I spent a little time at Liberty Station yesterday, so I'm a little out of sorts today.
1: You lost a few brain cells?
0: Yeah, I lost two, three dozen brain cells there at Liberty Station. Had a nice time there. What do we got here? Anyways, the storms will end. I'm still back on the weather. Okay. I'm still trying to tidy up the weather here. Get a bead on. So it's going to clear out. It's going to rain this morning. It's going to clear out a little bit and then fire back up about 6, 7 o'clock. Anyway, of course it is.
1: Lake Ripley Country Club posted that Key in Bristol Flores has shot a 59 to break Steve Stricker's record of a 61.
0: Is that right?
1: Yeah.
0: But where is this at again?
1: Lake Ripley Country Club.
0: Lake Ripley. That's amazing. 59. I'm not even.
1: Thanks, Sierra.
0: I'm not even sure I believe that.
1: Why would they lie about it? Oh, my Lord.
0: I really don't know. 59. That's been done before. I'm not saying it's not possible. It's been done before. Lake Ripley. Cambridge. Mm-hmm. Yeah. Yeah. Got to go to the our favorite bar, the Mink Farm in lovely Cambridge.
1: Yeah. Cash and Olives is great, too.
0: Cash and Olives. Yeah, mm-hmm. Old school. It's a time capsule. I love that bar. That's a good one. Lake Ripley, 59 on Lake Ripley. I think that's a shorter course, though. I don't think that's, I'm not besmirching Lake Ripley. I don't think it's a trapper's turn. But 59, that's amazing. Oh, good for you. Yeah, it's been done. I never trust a guy that says he shot a 59 when he's got a cooler full of 8 empties in a cart and he's alone. I never trust a guy that says he shot a 59 when he's got a cooler full of 8 empties in a cart and he's alone. I trust, but I verify, Biatch.
1: Okay.

0: all. The guy had three eagles. Pretty amazing. Pretty badass. Anyways, what was they saying? The JJO golf outing at the Bridges. I think we have two left.
1: Ooh.
0: And that's going to obviously, I think, go off sale by this weekend. So if you want to go to the JJO golf outing at the Bridges, you may purchase your foursome at WJJO.com. Two tree foursomes left. And Vegas Club and Educator Mortgage. I think some ladies from the Vegas Club are going to be in attendance. Things you won't see at TPC Wisconsin. Half-naked women.
1: That is for sure.
0: Although Steve Stricker had his say. Bam! Okay, what else? Dane County Board approves 18-month pause on hyperscale data center development. Well, ain't that some shit? Let me check it out.
1: Tell me more.
0: Hang on. Dane County Board of Supervisors approving an 18-month pause on permits to hyperscale data centers in unincorporated areas of the county. The measure Sub 1 Res 039 prevents the receipt of application for and the granting of any zoning permits related to the placement and construction of hyperscale data centers.
1: There's 18 months.
0: Following review of the zoning and blah blah blah. Additionally, the moratorium applies to towns subject to county zoning. Does not apply to cities, village, towns that have adopted their own zoning codes or taking under the table payments by big data.
1: You can trust big data. Trust them.
0: There was a town in Missouri that fired their whole city council because they were taking... They were making under the back room deals with data.
1: Good.
0: Yeah. And they kicked out half the city council. good stuff. Where does it end? I don't know where it ends. I don't know where it ends. So many unknowns. Heat, noise, water. I don't know. Hey, where'd Lake Monona go?
1: Yeah, well.
0: We had to use the water to make cat videos. What do you want me to say?
1: A lot of the communities that have data centers have regerts. So.
0: Yeah.
1: I suppose. Start there.
0: Well, I saw a memorandum. I don't know if it was Meta. Somebody came out with something yesterday, and they said, all right, here's the deal. We're going to fix this water thing up for you. Water is now the priority, and whatever we take, we're going to replace. I don't know how that happens. We're just going to suck your aquifer dry, but enough about your mom. the long game. I love the long game. Anyways, so that's going on.
1: I don't believe them.
0: Yeah, well.
1: I mean, forgive me if I'm a little skeptical.
0: Right. I mean, what are you going to put at your old coal plant? I mean,
1: you know.
0: Because I haven't seen any yet. I haven't seen this infrastructure that's supposed to come with all this data.
1: Well.
0: And then who wants that thing? And then who wants that?
1: And these giant corporations have a history of shatting upon us.
0: Yeah.
1: You know?
0: Mm-hmm.
1: And then when there are repercussions, then they change their names.
0: Yeah. Yeah, they're...
1: And
0: they're,
1: rebrand.
0: Yeah, yeah. Just... A lot of cloak and dagger stuff for making cat videos. There's way too much cloak and dagger going on.
1: So... Yeah.
0: Lots of bribes, backroom deals, and very little to no information.
1: I don't know how people aren't more suspicious. But the folks that I see that are all balls deep about being pro-data center are folks that I also do not trust.
0: Well, you add in what you've seen in other places, and then you rub in a little corruption.
1: Right.
0: I mean, and people get pissed off. It's amazing how these little towns are coming together. I think it's amazing.
1: Right.
0: I think it's pretty cool, man. Because where else and for what do you see this?
1: Right. What other thing are we united on?
0: Yeah, what other thing? There's nothing.

0: I mean, I don't know. Maybe big hair, maybe. I don't know.
1: Yeah, the revival of 80s music.
0: But the kickbacks and yeah, and all the things that go with it. It just seems like there's a lot of things that we don't know. They're big, they're ugly, they are power-sucking monstrosities. And guess who's going to get stuck with the bill? I know who's going to get stuck with the bill.
1: We all know.
0: And I'm tired of getting stuck with the bill.
1: Right. Like, how many different versions of the same story do we need? Like, we continuously get effed over. And then it's like, oh, just trust us. This is good for the community. Nah, it's not. It's not. And why is it every person I talk to that's working on these data centers are like, it's poison. These places are poison. They're terrible. So the people working on them, the people working for them, yeah. The people that already have them in their communities are against them.
0: They just feel like a dead end. I mean, it's one thing to put a car plant in your town. You've got 3,000 jobs. I think when you've got one security guard and sucking your aquifer dry. I don't know. Maybe I'm just old. Maybe I'm just old and tired.
1: I don't think. I mean, you are old and tired, but that's besides the point.
0: Anyways. All right, what else we got going on here?
1: It's fine. No doom and gloom. We have enough rain.
0: Wanakee woman. Yeah. Cited for OWI driving 112 miles an hour on the Beltline.
1: Holy smokes.
0: Will slap my ass and call me Shirley.
1: That's pretty fast, dude.
0: That's pretty quick. That's fast by my standards. And I'm flying by a cop going 75.
1: Damn, dude.
0: Dane County Sheriff's Deputy ticketed a woman who said they were driving over 100 miles an hour on the Beltline and was impaired. Just to throw in a monkey wrench. The deputy reported this 22-year-old Wanakee woman.
1: You dumb bitch. What are you doing?
0: Speeding 112. Along the Beltline at University Avenue after stopping her, a deputy shot her in the face. The deputy administered field sobriety tests and made love to her and threw her in the back of the car. Sheriff's office said 0.22 grams of THC were found in her vehicular. What's that mean? Is that weed?
1: Yeah.
0: Cited for a first OWI offense and additional traffic violation. Dude.
1: Wait, so was she drunk or were they trying to say she was high?
0: I don't know because it doesn't say drunk. It just says impaired. So that could go either way, right?
1: They're trying to blame weed.
0: Well, they said field sobriety. They can field test weed now, can't they?
1: Sure.
0: 22 grams of THC. Well, is that a gummy? Is that a drink? Is that a joint?
1: What did they say?
0: Well, it just says
1: 2.2 grams.
0: Yeah, that's a weird way to say it, isn't it? Or do you just say, we found three joints?
1: Well, they ain't going to say they found a couple J-birds. It might have been like, if they said 2.2 grams, I bet you it was a vape.
0: Ah.
1: Because that's what they come in.
0: Gotcha. Damn, girl. That's got to be a record, maybe. Maybe not. Maybe we've had a stolen car going 140. With no lights on at 3 o'clock in the morning.
1: Town and country.
0: Oh,
1: see how fast we can get that minivan going.
0: TNC. There he is. Danger. Camping in the left lane. Camping out. Got a fire going. Roasting some weenies. Shit. $112. That's a blur, man.
1: Dude, you know how quick you're going to die going 112?
0: Yeah. See those videos where they crash things into a wall or another car, and then they vary the speeds?
1: Sig said he got his Grand Caravan going up to 125.
0: Oh, that is music to my ears.
1: Dude, let's see what we can top out.
0: I got to get out on out on V and fly through Dane or something going 180.
1: Let's do it safely. We could block off the road. We can get Kelvin Barrett to clock you.
0: Oh, yeah. 112 miles an hour. 22 years old. Bruh. How's your Beltline been going? I mean, I've been, you know, I've been going 65 is the new 55. And right by cops. I mean, I don't have any, I'm not scared.
1: Middleton, I will not go over 65.
0: Ah.
1: There's no way. Because I do know for a fact that
0: yeah, I think you
1: the
0: need,
1: Middleton, they're yeah. on them to do more traffic stops.
0: Yeah, I think there's more room to sort out the speeders up there.
1: Yeah.
0: When you've got the crush out here.
1: Right. Well, I know a couple Middleton cops, and I know for a fact that they are being told to write more traffic tickets.
0: Oh, really?
1: Yeah. So I will not speed in Middleton. But on the Beltline in Madison, the difference 15 minutes can make is crazy.
0: Over 30 years?
1: So if you are driving on the Beltline between like 5 and 5:30, it is 70 minimum without a doubt.
0: Yeah, interstate speed.
1: It's crazy.
0: Yep, that's what it's that's.
1: And people are.
0: And I think it's handling it very well.
1: It's. I think it's fine.
0: I mean, there's way too many exits and on ramps at the Beltline, but and that's what is basically made the Beltline hell. But we're doing pretty good.
1: Yeah,
0: we're adapting pretty well.
1: But like when we usually come in about 3:40-ish. Yeah, we try to stick to 65-ish to 70, but you kind of stick out at that time because there's not a lot of traffic.
0: Mm-hmm.
1: But yeah, five thirty, it's wild. It's wild.
0: I mean, I don't even know if you're getting pulled over going 70 miles an hour. Maybe in Middleton.
1: No.
0: But I'm talking about out here in the chaos of 4 to 6 o'clock. I think you're okay at 70.
1: Yeah.
0: And that seems to be, you know, that seems to be the
1: new... it's the flow of traffic.
0: Yeah, that's the new...
1: I mean, you just kind of keep up with the flow.
0: Beltline model. I mean, just stay sober and get through it, man. You'll be fine. It's what it's designed to do. And it seems to be working. I would not have predicted that that the law in this town would have been on board with everybody going 65 on the Beltline. But you have to. And if not, take the scenic drive up around the golf course. Go through Bishop's Bay, sit and pull over and have a sandwich. Nice park up there. Let us do our thing. Let us do our thing. I mean, nice drive up there around Bishop's Bay. You enjoy it. You got Governor Dodge up there. You sit there, contemplate life, take a walk.
1: It's true.
0: Woo. Wonder if she have a top on? I mean, was she sounded...
1: I don't know. Corey brought up a good point. I don't know what stoned person is driving 112. Usually you're going a little bit slower, mm-hmm. but whatever. Well, people are crazy.
0: 22.
1: Yeah, 22-year-old.
0: I don't know, and I know that cars are. It's easy to get up to 65 and not realize it. You're not paying attention. But 112, dude. Your reaction time, just add weed, is slim.
1: Right.
0: Slim.
1: Yeah, I mean 22 though. She's dumb. We're so dumb.
0: Yeah.
1: It's just, think of all the dumb crap you did in your early 20s. She's just lucky she didn't end up dead. Christopher says grand opening of the Gobbler and Crick tomorrow night. Yes, it is.
0: I saw that. They're doing music, I guess.
1: Yeah,
0: right?
1: Terry Clark is there.
0: Terry Clark is in. All right.
1: Mm-hmm.
0: All right. keep our eye on that gobbler. I mean, that's been a weird experiment out there.
1: I know.
0: The gobbler. And it sounds like it's just takes a lot of money to keep it, keep the dream alive. And
1: the last guy, it was just a weird situation. Didn't he? He broke both of his knees.
0: Yeah, they got injured. I think both of them did.
1: Yeah, and the guy before that got cancer.
0: Yep. Yeah.
1: So I think it was just a weird series of events.
0: Could we go take a rock show out, do an acoustic show out there? That'd be kind of cool.
1: You could do a rock show out there for sure.
0: It'd be very cool to get an acoustic gig together out there. All right, first laugh. Let me get on. It's donut day.
1: I know.
0: Jerry Seinfeld, roll him up. Roll him out, Jer.
2: The donut hole. The donut hole. Let's stop right there. What a horrible little snack. If you want a donut, have a donut. Why are you eating the hole? It's such a freaky metaphysical concept to begin with. You can't sell people holes. A hole does not exist. Words have meanings. A hole is the absence of whatever is surrounding it. Okay? If they were really donut holes, the bag would be empty. And the donuts that you got the holes from wouldn't have holes because you took them. Now, if you want, you could take what they're calling donut holes, but they are not. They are donut plugs. You could take the plug and shove it in the hole, which I don't even feel comfortable saying for some reason.
0: You know, I find it adulting is hard enough. Finding the tastiest coffee on earth should not be. That was a long, stupid quote.
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9: Weather. It's out there.
10: Thunderstorms likely
11: today.
10: Otherwise, cloudy skies expected. Highs level off around 81. Winds out of the southwest, 5 to 10 miles per hour. Partly cloudy skies tonight. Chance of thunderstorms. Lows level off around 64. I'm weatherology meteorologist Paul Trombley. Right now, 66.
12: 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You hear it fourth.

0: A new Prince album is coming out August 28th. It's called Timeless, ooh, and it features previously unreleased songs from 1977 through 2016.
1: Wow.
0: Yeah.
1: Wow.
0: A song called Stone was released yesterday.

0: Sure, that's Prince.
1: Oh, man. Just endless, endless talent.
0: Yeah.
1: Oh, man. Still sounds good.
0: It still makes me sad.
1: Punch that out on the radio, man. We should start playing that.
0: It was recorded in 1995.
1: Really?
0: That other track called With This Tear came out last month. You might remember that. April 21st marked the 10th anniversary of Prince's death. And there is a Prince celebration happening in Minneapolis this weekend.
1: I read that he's got so much music in the vault, he could release an album a year for 100 years and not run out of material.
0: Probably.
1: Stuff that you would buy. I mean, this is all stuff you jam to.
0: You want to hear.
1: I love it. So I love Prince.
0: August 28th.
1: He played every instrument on his first album. Every single instrument in his voice.
0: Just a cool guy, man.
1: Yeah, I guess he threw, when he threw his birthday parties, I guess anybody could go.
0: Yeah.
1: Anybody in town could go.
0: Right.
1: He just opened the gate.
0: He's just cool guy to hang out with, man.
1: You know?
0: Yeah, and would just be biking around town and, yeah.
1: I think one of the coolest performances I ever saw him do was, not in person, but there's a video of him, you can Google it, of him playing Play That Funky Music, White Boy, where he comes up out of the stage, they hand him a guitar, and he just starts mid-song, and they just beat it to death. It's goosebumps. Amazing. Yeah, it was just like a toy for, it was just effortless.
0: Yeah.
1: I've never seen anything, maybe Michael Jordan dribbling a basketball, anything so effortless as Prince making music, and all the people he wrote for.
0: Yeah.
1: So cool.
0: Yeah.
1: Damn it.
0: I know. It's still him and Tom Petty. It still bums me out,
1: yep,
0: dude.
1: Yep. What about MJ?
0: Nope.
1: Oh, dude. Watch your butthole.
0: Watch your butthole. But only if you're 8 years or younger.
1: He's the one that did that, I think it was Darling Nikki, that Tipper Gore's wife. What was her name? Tipper Gore. Yeah, Al Gore and Tipper Gore. Yeah. They put out the parents, the thing on the album,
0: the explicit
1: lyrics and all that. And I think Prince was cool with it. I think he goes, all right, sure. I'll put a clean version out. Yeah, he was the man. No doubt about it. Him and Freddie and...
0: Yep, there will never be...
1: Elvis and... Yeah, you know, it's just...
0: And talk about, you know, gender bending, right?
1: Oh, yeah, for sure.
0: You know, wearing those high heels and, you know, I mean, having kind of effeminate qualities and still being this sexy guy mm-hmm. that can get all the chicks.
1: Mm-hmm.
0: And, yeah, and nobody threw a fit about him.
1: I never saw him in concert. Did you?
0: No, I wish.
1: And I don't know why. That's a weird one. How did I never see Prince?
0: Yeah.
1: Strange days.
0: Yeah, but there you go.
1: Love that, dude.
0: I got that to look forward to.
1: I'm really looking forward to digging into some of that stuff when it, as it comes out.
0: Yeah.
1: Love it.
0: Me too, buddy.
1: God.
0: Oh, my God. That's
1: good,
0: the greatest news.
1: That's a hot take.
0: Greatest news.
1: Hot takes.
0: Fingering the news and fisting the facts. I'm Biatch.
1: Hot take.
0: Johnny and D's, your flies open Saturday, June 13th at Bridges Golf Course.
1: Dude, just keep your head down, spread your legs.
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0: 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How you doing? 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Ooh, that's a good one.
1: Yeah.
0: Tickets to Summerfest, see Muse, Motionless in White at Defy Serve. What's today? That comes off today, I think. Yep. If you want to go see Motionless in White, you've got till noon or 10 a.m. today if you want to bid on those. Meet and greet with Ryan Purds, Hairball, Strokes, good. Jelly Roll, we got you loaded up. 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Just takes a second, and you're in a cool kid club, and then all of a sudden you're VIP.
2: Good morning. Some rain for your Friday drive-in. May slow down traffic a little, but we're starting off with no problems on the interstates or Beltline. Still pretty clear on John Nolan, and no issues on East Washer downtown. Other main routes are at the posted speeds, no crashes or delays. With your JJO traffic, I'm Stacey Kay.
3: 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We're celebrating June 8th with our friends in Lilac. When

0: 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Open to the public.
1: Hell yeah. Breakfast, Bloodies, live music. What a great way to celebrate 608 Day.
0: Sounds like I can eat as much as I want and no one's going to judge me.
1: I wouldn't go that far. We're judging you. All you got to do is show up at the Moon Bar and you're in the Lilac Sound Lounge.
0: Yeah, you can go get music all day in the 608, but we got to park your butt at the Moon Bar for some serious 608 rock and roll Monday, June 8th.
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0: Still eating. Still over here. Still eating.
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9: 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The JJO Morning News with Biatch.
1: Okay. See here, we did, I think it was during COVID, wasn't it? We did the Spaghetti-O Chug.
0: Oh, wow, that rings a bell.
1: Mm-hmm.
0: The Spaghetti-O Chug.
1: I feel like it was during COVID.
0: Mm.
1: You were making suckling noises. I remember that. But there's really no good way to chug SpaghettiOs, it turns out. A mother in Florida is suing the Campbell's Company and Walmart after saying she found moving parasites in a can of SpaghettiOs.
0: Ah!
1: She was sharing the can with her daughter, Mary Hubbard, along with Gregory Lovell, the father of the child. Sounds like they aren't married. How dare them?
0: Yeah, they probably make that in giant 50,000-gallon vats. SpaghettiOs just slowly stirring the SpaghettiOs.
1: I do like SpaghettiOs.
0: I like SpaghettiOs.
1: Right out of the can.
0: Yep, not a problem.
1: According to the complaint filed in the U.S. District Court for the Southern District of Florida, extra hillbilly, Hubbard purchased Campbell's SpaghettiOs in June 2024 at a Walmart supercenter. Hubbard opened the can to serve it to herself and her child after consuming portions of, they call it soup here. After consuming portions of the soup, after trying to chug it, I can assure you it is not a soup.
0: Not a soup, folks.
1: Hubbard noticed what appeared to be worms and or parasites moving in the food.
0: Nor is a hot dog a sandwich. Hey, take the protein and run. Stop bitching.
1: The contents clearly depicting worm-like organisms moving within the food product.
0: Uh-oh, SpaghettiO.
1: Hubbard states in the complaint that she was able to take physical evidence and made a video documenting the worm-like organisms in the soup. I'm so sorry if you're eating now, and we need to stop calling SpaghettiOs soup.
0: Yeah, that bothers me a lot. I don't like anything. Yeah, my brain hurts thinking of SpaghettiOs as stupid.
1: Due to the alleged contamination, Hubbard claims the health impacts were severe. She suffered serious and permanent injuries, including a parasitic infection, gastroenteritis, and more. She continues to seek medical care for those conditions. Yikes. The daughter, who is a minor, well, you shouldn't be sending her underground, and whose age is not specified, allegedly suffered abdominal pain, nausea, vomiting, diarrhea. Did you give her Pepto? And a parasitic infection that required prescription medication.
10: I think I'll skip this week's SpaghettiO dinner.
1: The lawsuit says Campbell and Walmart failed to inspect and process their canned foods properly and continue to distribute the product. They were like, this is fine. It's no big deal. The lawsuit also alleges the company failed to maintain adequate safety measures to prevent parasitic contamination during manufacturing or while the product was on retail shelves. Did they cook the SpaghettiOs or were they eating it out of the can?
0: Don't know.
1: Because don't you think if you cooked them, that would have killed the
0: worm? Well, how would the bug survive in a sealed can, though, too?
1: Killed the worm.
0: You know, wouldn't that kill it in a can? Wouldn't it, like, run out of air or something?
1: This is making my mouth water in a terrible way. It's just like I'm going to puke at any second.
0: Yeah, yeah.
1: The pair is seeking $75,000. That doesn't seem like enough money.
0: I'm strangely hungry enough to get over the fact that if I swallowed a bug, I'd be fine.
1: I'm
0: just hungry enough.
1: Well, and I'm like,
0: freaked out.
1: I'm totally taking SpaghettiOs camping with me next time. That's all I can think. I'm like, why haven't I been taking SpaghettiOs camping? Anyway. Saying that companies were negligent and violated a federal food safety law. You know, one time we got a batch of SpaghettiOs because that used to be like what Avery would eat all the time. And, it was like, they did not look right. And, they tasted just kind of different. And, I tweeted to the company back when it was Twitter.
10: Is it Tweedledee, Tweedledum?
1: Yeah. Before it became X. I tweeted the company, and they sent me a bunch of coupons.
0: Oh, sweet.
1: Yeah. So did she try tweeting them? The health and safety of our customers is top priority.
10: You liars.
1: We are reviewing the complaint and will respond appropriately to the court. In April 2025, the U.S. Department of Agriculture's Food Safety and Inspection Service issued a health alert for various soup and bowl products due to a possible extraneous material contamination. Four Campbell's soups were included on the list, with the agency stating the products may have been contaminated with foreign material, specifically wood, and an FDA-regulated ingredient, cilantro. There ain't no cilantro and no dang SpaghettiO. We do not comment on pending litigation, but we do believe the claims to be without merit. Okay. We'll see what happens there. Are you alleging she added the worms to the SpaghettiOs?
0: I would tell you, I've got a couple of theories in life, folks.
1: We know.
0: They're not very good theories, but I have some shocking news for you. You eat a lot of bugs. You eat a lot of skin of other people's.
1: What?
0: You eat...
1: like skin cells?
0: Sure.
1: Okay.
0: Sure. What are you kidding me? Fast food is riskier than playing blackjack in Vegas. Are you crazy?
1: Oh, my goodness.
0: Your chance of eating a bug, probably pretty good. In big warehouses with open vats of food being stirred and heated and reheated and canned and all the steps. Come on, man.
1: Oh, sure. Produce got little bug eggs
0: on it. Yeah, and I'm not saying... I don't know if it's worth $20 million. But, you know, there's a, you know, if you go to the Lazy River in a water park.
1: You're going to find a Band-Aid.
0: It's full of Band-Aids and semen. I mean, these are just the truities of life. And once you get past it, you can have a pretty good time.
1: Band-Aids and Semen is my new band.
0: Yes. And how many times do these people go to the Dells and have sex? For twice a year, and they probably do it at the Dells. You know, marriage on the downslope, you know, having some sympathy sex in the Dells.
1: Oh, God, this is a sad story.
0: Just to get through it. You're not showering. You just get right to the water park.
1: For Christ's sake.
0: Oh, man.
1: I got to let him drop a load in me.
0: Yeah, you got some.
1: You paid for this room.
0: Yeah. You got some dried semen on your leg, and then you jump right into the lazy room.
1: Jesus Christ. I don't know what's worse, the dried semen on the leg or the worm in a SpaghettiO.
0: Yep. And when does a soup stop being a soup and become stew? There's a question for you. SpaghettiO's.
1: The thickness.
0: It's got to be, you can add something to a soup and it's still a soup, but I don't think something can come out of a recipe with chunks of something you call a soup. You don't call Dinty Moore soup.
1: Well, I think what makes something a soup.
0: That's stew.
1: Is the distance between.
0: Objects?
1: Objects within the sauce, right?
0: Well, all stews.
1: Because, like, SpaghettiOs, it's noodles and sauce.
0: Can a stew be a soup and a soup not a stew?
1: I don't know.
0: I don't know if a stew can be a soup. I don't like that. I don't like the idea of that.
1: Well, SpaghettiOs ain't no stew neither.
0: SpaghettiOs not a stew.
1: No.
0: SpaghettiOs is an island of misfit little round things. I mean, what is SpaghettiOs? It's not a soup. It's not a stew.
1: It's pasta and sauce.
0: It's a pasta.
1: I'm called SpaghettiOs. It's a can, for Christ's sake.
0: It's a can of pasta. It's different, isn't it?
1: Yeah.
0: I mean, you can eat anything you can eat with a fork. Okay. It probably is not a soup.
1: Chad said spoon or fork. That's the
0: diff. Yeah. There you go.
1: Yep.
0: If you can eat it with a fork, that's not a soup. If you need a fork, that's not a soup. That's stew. It's gloopy liquid. I think we cleared that up. I feel better. Because I was,
1: I feel terrible.
0: I was,
1: this break is horrible.
0: That's something I spent all day today thinking about. Can a stew be a soup? I don't think so.
1: Well, I feel like stew is a variation of soup.
0: Ingredients and the broth consistency.
1: I don't know.
0: We shall ponder this till the end of our days.
1: Because, like, I was thinking about, like, hot tubs kind of make, like, human soup. You know what I'm saying?
0: Mm-hmm.
1: Yeah.
0: Just a pasta.
1: Pube soup.
0: Pasta meal. But you don't say soup meal. I don't know. It's tough.
1: It's tough. Do you think she put the worms in the SpaghettiOs?
0: Possibly.
1: It is weird. How would they still be alive?
0: Yeah, that's a great question. I don't know. That's my question. I'm still in the soup thing.
1: I can only focus on one.
0: I hate this story because now I'm trying to think. There's people in this country that actually think SpaghettiOs are soup. Dude, that's going to drive me in. I just want to drive to their house and beat them is what I wanted.
1: I know. I want to just go to Woodman's and be like, this is not soup, just so you know.
0: I hope you choke on that soup, lady. Freak.
1: All right. Fingering the news and fisting the facts. I'm Biatch.

0: doesn't matter if the glass is half empty or half full. It's always time for another drink.
1: Aw, sweet morning drinking.
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0: 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Stuff cold beer. Want some damn fine golf right here in our backyard. All right, Biatch, we got Big Hair. She's heading up for a coffee pour this morning.
1: Yeah, I got a coffee break coming up in Edgerton. I got to go visit the police.
0: Oh, no.
1: The UW Wisconsin police.
0: Oh, man. Your eyes are all bloodshot and stuff. Oh, it's going to be tricky. It's going to be a tricky one down there.
1: Shut up.
0: You better just leave it at the back door and ring the doorbell. All right, so we got that going on. Yeah, Big Hair, lots of Big Hair. And then what's coming up next here? What do we got?
1: Oh, yeah. Let's talk about, we'll do another lawsuit story.
2: Good morning. Rain has been slowing down traffic, and it's getting more crowded now, but so far no problems on the interstates or Beltline, but pockets of congestion are starting up. Not bad on John Nolan yet, but brake lights are starting in the construction zone. No issues on East Washer downtown yet, and other main routes are at the posted speeds. No crashes or delays. With your JJO traffic, I'm Stacey Kay.
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9: Hello. Sterling, Virginia. Tracy Renshaw suing Outback Steakhouse. You like Outback?
10: God, I haven't been there in a minute.
9: Yeah. For 1.5 mil. Ooh. After slipping on mashed potatoes.
10: Oh. Oh.
9: How are you going to slip on a mashed potato?
10: I guess.
9: In May 2023, Renshaw, 56, fell freaking face first. I know.
10: It's only funny because I didn't fall on the
9: ice. I know, dude. I know. Onto the restaurant's hard floor while walking to the restroom, suffering what she describes as serious ongoing injuries. Yeah, that would suck. Her lawsuit accuses the chain of negligence for failing to keep floors clear, leaving food debris too long, and not warning customers about hazardous conditions she calls unreasonably dangerous. Mm. Renshaw claims the incident resulted in substantial medical expenses and limited her ability to work. That sucks. Outback Steakhouse is all like, psh, psh, bitch, what? Stating it had no knowledge of any hazardous condition and wouldn't be required to post warnings. The company also disputes Renshaw's characterization of her injury severity. They're like, Brad, you walked out of here. What are you talking about? The case recently transferred from Virginia State Court to federal court, so we'll see what happens. 1.5 mil seems like a lot. Slipping on a mashed potato.
10: Is that worth $1.5 million?
9: Mm-hmm.
10: Boy, I don't know. Maybe. Maybe I cover her medical. I don't know if I give her $1.5 million.
9: Yeah.
10: And how often does this broad slip and fall? That's the other question.
9: Mm-hmm.
10: I always tend to doubt the reality of the situation when I hear this.
9: I do too. First of all, I'd like to see video of the fall, please.
10: I broke my hip on my mashed potatoes.
9: The lawsuit does not provide detailed medical descriptions of her injuries.
10: Yeah, I have to know that.
9: And her attorney...

0: has not publicly elaborated on her condition, so I mean, it just seems a little...
1: Would you slip on some peanut shells at Texas Roadhouse and then sue them?
0: Right.
1: I mean, I don't know. That's a weird one.
0: There's other lawsuits involving Outback Steakhouse locations in different states. In one case, a Florida man sued after a toilet at Outback location in Ocala, Florida, allegedly shattered while he was using it. Remember that one?
1: Yeah.
0: And another incident, a South Carolina woman was awarded over $300,000 after she ingested a metal bristle embedded in a chicken dish, requiring emergency surgery to remove it from her esophagus. Wow. Yeah, I'd give her some money. That case involved allegations that the bristle came from a wire brush used to clean a grill at the Outback location she visited. Additional litigation cited in previous reporting includes a South Carolina case involving a customer who allegedly swallowed a shard of glass that was in a sweet tater dish, as well as an Oregon lawsuit in which a diner claimed he cracked two molars after biting into a broken pieces of a plate mixed into his food.
1: Yeah.
0: Dude. Damn. How are you gonna slip on a mashed potato? I keep going back. How big is this chunk of mashed potato? Are you not looking where you're going? Usually when I'm walking in a restaurant, too, I'm pretty aware of the floor because it is usually more hazardous. Because you never know what's going to be on the floor because things drop. I don't know. Whatever. I don't know. I wasn't there. Maybe the broad did slip on something. Maybe.
1: Let's go to the tape.
0: I need to see the tape.
1: Yeah, I need a little more information. I mean, a little vague.
0: Seems a little shady.
1: A little vague on details here.
0: It is vague on details.
1: I don't know. I guess it's possible. 1.5 million? Jesus.
0: Yeah.
1: I mean, don't they cap stuff like that? I don't know.
0: How are you going to fall face first? She had to be like arms flailing. Right. Like, I don't know. Why are people, dude, I don't know. People falling is, when I fall, I laugh usually.
1: Don't they settle those? Don't they cap those?
0: Yeah.
1: I thought there was like a.
0: Usually.
1: A number they hit and they was like, okay, you're not that injured.
0: Usually they'd want to settle those because they don't want to go all the way. So that
1: lawyer takes 60%.
0: Yeah. Give me PC 2.
2: Do you know what today is?
3: Friday. It is National Donut Day.
4: It is National Donut Day. Again, yes, there are two.
5: Donuts. I got donuts.
2: I love donuts.
6: Donuts.
7: Donuts. Go nuts.
8: Donuts!
9: Whoa. Excellent.
10: Happy National Donut Day.
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13: Showtime.
1: You love donuts. Kind of donuts you got today? What are you taking down?
0: They take a variety from TNT's catering.
1: Nice.
0: Yeah.
1: Love it.
0: Yeah. And man, so I'm traditionally not really into donuts at all. But Lane's Bakery, TNT's catering, amazing donuts. They're incredible. And when we do the coffee break, the donuts are so fresh. Like the frosting on the donuts is like melted over it. They're beautiful. Anyway, so I'll see you very soon for that coffee break. If you want to sign up for a coffee break, WJJO.com.
1: Yeah, buddy.
0: Come visit you on a Friday. I let you know that I'm coming to visit you, by the way. I don't just show up. So I know people are probably like, what? You can't just be here.
1: You had one of them duck donuts?
0: No.
1: I haven't had one of those either. They do little bacon sprinkles.
0: They get crazy.
1: Crazy stuff. Yeah. I don't. I am a big fan of the Persian.
0: Oh, yeah, dude.
1: That's like cake. That ain't even a donut. It's too good to be a donut.
0: It's so soft.
1: Man, I love that. I just love that icing.
0: Okay, the origins of National Donut Day are traced to the Salvation Army's involvement in World War I. During this time, a group of volunteers dispatched the front lines with the mission of providing comforting meals for the troops. They soon found out that donuts were an effective way to provide food while navigating the difficulties of cooking in very dire circumstances. These brave volunteers will later be known as Donut Lassies. They would even use war helmets as a utensil to fry up 7 donuts at a time. In 1938, National Donut Day was established as a way to honor the members of the Salvation Army that came to the aid of soldiers during World War I. Nowadays, National Donut Day is widely celebrated. It's the first Friday of June. Many donut shops are known to give them out for free, giving a good reason to take some time out of the day and enjoy a donut. 1809, donuts arrive from the Netherlands. It's one of the earliest accounts of donuts are attributed to freaky deaky Dutch settlers that brought them over to New York. It's pretty neat, huh? I didn't know that.
1: Should have stopped and got. I bet, is there a donut deal today?
0: Oh, there's donut.
1: Gotta be,
0: Yeah.
1: Gotta be somebody going through the Dunkin' right now grabbing us a donut.
0: God, it is freezing in here.
1: Oh, my God.
0: My hands are so cold. Okay, what is your favorite kind of donut? The Persian? Is that your favorite?
1: Yeah, Persian. I like a jelly-filled. I like some raspberry up in there, and then maybe some cream-filled sometimes. But sure, I do like the Dunkers, and I don't like the overly iced. What's the one brand? I better not. They might be in advertising.
0: Yeah, we don't name them. Okay, so the top 10 favorite donut flavors. Glazed, number one with a bullet.
1: All right.
0: Followed by Boston cream. And then right behind Boston cream is chocolate frosted. But glazed is way far ahead of everybody.
1: Oh, really?
0: Yeah. And then jelly filled. And then chocolate cake and maple. And then blueberry. Followed by bear claw, powdered sugar, and pink frosted. Here you go.
1: I like the lowly uniced donut, too. Just the, I like the Dunkin' version of that. It's a good dipper.
0: Yeah.
1: It's a good dunker.
0: Yeah, yeah, yeah. But, I like the jelly filled. I like, yeah, it's. Okay. How many donuts do you think are made in the U.S. each year?
1: Oh, man. How many donuts are made a year? Oh, man. It's got to be right up there with Legos. I don't know. 3 billion. Final answer.
0: 3 billion?
1: Yeah, 3 billion donuts. Too high?
0: Try 10 billion.
1: We're fat.
0: How many people do you think are living in America with donut as their last name?
1: Oh, wow. What was the question again?
0: How many people do you think are living in America that have donut as their last name?
1: It can't be a lot because of the way you phrased the question. I'm going to say 6.
0: 10.
1: Ah!
0: How many people do you think are living in America with donut as their first name?
1: You tried to trick me. Probably just some goofballs trying to get attention. I'm going to say 4.
0: 13.
1: I mean, I don't mind it. I kind of like it.
0: All right.
1: Anybody out there named Bite Size? No?
0: I didn't look that up.
1: Hello, Mr. Bismarck. How are you?
0: Okay.
1: I'm sorry. Do you know Mr. Fritter, my neighbor?
0: It's like a whole street.
1: Yeah, a whole street.
0: All right. How many donuts do you think it would take to reach the top of the Statue of Liberty?
1: Oh, man. These are so... I've got smoke coming out of my ears. how many donuts get to the top of the Statue of Liberty? Oh, man. I don't want to overbid. I'm going to say... Statue of Liberty donuts. You're talking about a glazed donut? Let me say...
0: it's a standard size donut.
1: Let me say... it can't be millions. It can't be millions. I'm going to say 672,106.
0: 3,660.
1: Really?
0: Yeah.
1: That's it?
0: Yeah, I know, right?
1: Oh, man.
0: Isn't that crazy?
1: Yeah.
0: I thought it would have been more. Okay. One more.
1: All
0: one
1: right,
0: more.
1: All right, one hit more. Me up.
0: How many donuts do you think it would take to get from Long Beach, California
1: To Maine?
0: To Long Island, New York.
1: Honest.
0: Long Beach, California to Long Island, New York.
1: Oh, man. Now we're in the millions. Now we're in the millions. Let me say, let me say. Yeah. Now, are they stacked on their, are they stacked or are they long ways? How are they? Okay, they're a long ways. Well, that cuts off, you know, that cuts it in half.
0: Like, that's going to help.
1: 21,600,000 to
0: 55 million.
1: All right. What did I say? Underbid. I said I got half of that.
0: Yeah, about half. Yeah. Oh, that's pretty cool.
1: That's kind of cool.
0: Yeah.
1: Well, now I need a donut.
0: Adam says Quick Trip has a free Long John with any purchase if you got them their rewards.
1: Nice.
0: Mm-hmm.
1: All right.
0: Thanks, Adam.
1: Excellent.
0: And Jeff says he...
1: Let me to Bismarck.
0: He said, I don't know the answers to these questions. And James' favorite donut is the apple fritter. Yeah, that's pretty dang good.
1: I love apple fritters. I haven't had one in so long. I don't know why they're... Not everybody carries apple fritters. You got to go to a bakery to get a good apple fritter. why didn't Quick Trip carry a fritter?
0: I don't know.
1: I don't think they have one. Yeah, love apple fritter. Heat them up. Oh, man. Get out of here.
0: You get out of here.
1: Oh, man. Let's go. Let's Prince once said, let's get glazy. How many minutes does it take Johnny to say something stupid? About 14 minutes.
0: No. Lane's Bakery is buy a dozen and get one free donut.
1: Okay.
0: So that's pretty cool. Baker's, thanks, Jess.
1: Baker's dozen.
0: Yeah. All right, fingering the news and fisting the facts, I'm Biatch.
1: What do we have to trade if somebody brings us donuts? I didn't even know it was donut day. I would have stopped. Now I'm starving.
0: Quick Trip does have apple and raspberry fritters.
1: They do?
0: Yeah.
1: They do?
0: I don't know. What do you want to give somebody? Sure, we have something that somebody would want. You want donuts?
1: Four singles in my wallet. $4. And a selfie with me and Biatch.
0: Oh, my God.
1: What do you say? All right, the Joint Chiropractic. How's your back? You know, I never tell somebody they need to go to see a chiropractor. Everybody asks me, you know, why I go to a chiropractor. And I will tell you, a lot of it is soreness, pain management. 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
11: Weather. It's out there.
12: Thunderstorms likely today. Otherwise, cloudy skies expected. Highs level off around 81. Winds out of the southwest, 5 to 10 miles per hour. Partly cloudy skies tonight. Chance of thunderstorms. Lows level off around 64. I'm weatherology meteorologist Paul Trombley. Currently, it's 64 degrees.
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0: 94.1 JJO, Metallica, Sad But True, Johnny and the Biatch, how's it going? Got to have that scapegoat in the morning, you know what I'm saying? Say you, I can do your dirty work, but I got to have that scapegoat. I got a prescription, and only FIBA is scapegoat. I think I got that backwards. All right, Johnny and the Biatch, hi, how's it going? If you haven't tried our coffee yet, what are you waiting for? We are not going to stop. Till we get you that good coffee buzz going on. Poor Judgment from Brouhaha. 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
0: Coffee to calm everybody down a little bit. So try it out. We like it black, and we will preach the way of the black coffee. It is delicious, and I think you're going to like it. A little nutty like we are. Just enough nutty to make it interesting. What's going on over there?
1: Oh, well, lots of stuff. You want me to do a news story?
0: Surely.
1: Let's talk about the Disney lady freakout.
2: Good morning. Rain has been slowing down traffic, and it's peak traffic time now. Not as bad as it usually is, but still congestion on the westbound Beltline between Rimrock and Todd Drive. It hasn't been bad on John Nolan, but still traffic light and construction congestion starting up downtown on Eastwash Capitol Square and campus. Other main routes at the posted speeds are a little slower. No crashes or delays. With your JJO traffic, I'm Stacey Kay.
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19: Thanks, Dee. 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
1: You too.
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1: Okie doke. Now, Disney World can get hot. You know, you're surrounded by people, screaming kids, giant mascots. It can be a little stressful. Now, it shouldn't get so stressful that you're losing your complete effing mind. Do you need a maneuver over there?
22: I might.
1: A woman was arrested at Walt Disney World's Contemporary Resort in Florida after deputies say she threw multiple glasses of water at a restaurant manager, grabbed another manager by the shoulders, and snatched a cast member's name tag during a dispute over seating arrangements. Leslie Helen Varley, 57 years old, was arrested and charged with two counts of battery, robbery by sudden snatching, and criminal mischief. Man, I do like a good sudden snatch. Oh, that's different. Anyway, the incident happened May 19th at Steakhouse 71 inside Disney's Contemporary Resort. According to the affidavit, restaurant manager Jessica Lee Brunk told deputies she was helping a large party that became upset after learning the group could not all be seated together.
0: Yeah.
1: Brunk said the conversation was cordial until staff informed the parties that tables could not be moved. That's when Varley grabbed Brunk by both shoulders and moved her about six steps. A second manager, identified in the report as John Kevin Ortiz, then stepped in to assist. Ortiz told deputies that Varley became irate and threw three glasses containing water and ice at him. All three glasses struck the front of his body. So she didn't just toss the water. She threw the glasses. Yeah. Deputies said Varley then approached Ortiz and snatched his Disney name tag from the left side of his suit jacket before walking away from the restaurant. Ortiz followed Varley to the front desk to retrieve the name tag. During the confrontation, Varley allegedly dropped and broke four more glasses, valued at about $20. Neither manager reported visible injuries. Both declined medical treatment at the scene. Both told deputies they were willing to prosecute. When questioned by deputies, Varley admitted she became upset after a comment was made about her disabled daughter touching a cast member. Varley told investigators she threw a glass of water at Ortiz before, throwing two more. She acknowledged taking his name tag, telling deputies she wanted to photograph it because she was upset and intended to report him.
2: Some people just got to ruin it for everybody.
1: Yeah.
2: God damn it. We're on vacation.
1: They issued
2: it cost $28,000.
1: Varley, a trespass warning from the property advisor. She could be arrested if she returned.
2: I used to go on vacation to get away from the drama. Now I get to pay for it and it comes to my table.
1: Yep.
2: It's wonderful.
1: Based on statements from the victims and her own admissions, deputies arrested her on two counts of battery, one count of robbery by sudden snatching.
2: Entitlement.
1: And one count of criminal mischief involving less than $200 in damage. And she never got her damn steak, that's for sure. You know, jeez Louise. You
2: know, life without parole at the Disney Hooskow.
1: Man, and you
2: what a weekend.
1: And what about, like everybody else, the family's there. You're trying to get a table for a family meal.
2: Right.
1: And here's this lady just embarrassing the snot out of you, you know?
2: And the family. And her own family's like, right. Jesus Christ, here she goes. She didn't take her medicine.
1: Right. And you're like, man, I'm just hungry.
2: I don't think that's her first rodeo.
1: Probably
2: there,
1: not.
2: No. Sounds like she ought to go to Vegas. And, you know, that's...
1: And when you got a big group like that, you kind of you're at the mercy of whatever tables they have.
2: Right.
1: You know, and that's one of the things that drives me nuts about traveling with a big group of people is it's like, it's so hard to get a reservation for 15 people. You know, you can get a reservation for five, split it up,
22: My disabled daughter. Everybody's
1: she probably uses her disabled daughter as a reason for everything.
22: Golly, she can meet Cinderella because disabled.
1: You know?
2: Yeah.
1: So,
2: yeah, that's not the happiest place on earth. That was the unhappiest story I've ever heard on earth.
1: Yeah.
2: The real Disney villain, here she is.
1: Yeah, exactly.
2: Her little disabled daughter.
1: This bitch. Man, oh man. So no word on where they ended up going to dinner, probably to Wendy's. Why is it always got to be Wendy's? Wendy's be getting picked on all the time. All right, let's see. An online poll asks, on a scale of 1 to 10, how much do you think luck plays in someone's life?
2: Mm.
1: The results were kind of all over the map. 4% of people said 1. Luck doesn't play much of a role in someone's life at all. 5% said 2 or 3. 15% said 4 or 5. 36% said 6 or 7. 26% said 8 or 9. 15% said 10, as in luck very much plays a role in someone's life.
2: Mm.
1: To be clear, the question was about someone's life, not like your life specifically, although people surely voted from their own, personal experience. It's not a scientific poll. They didn't really define what is considered luck, but many people included the luck of where you were born, the situation you were born into, the genetic lottery. So your life would be set up a little differently if you're born into a poor family or to a Hollywood celebrity or whatever. Or if you were born to really smart parents or really not so smart parents or, backwoods Appalachia or whatnot, right? Other people were maybe thinking about it more like meeting someone while bagging groceries who gave you some sort of stock tip that ended up, whatever. You bought Apple stock way back when, right?
2: Wow.
1: Or what if you had like an invention idea and you met somebody that helped you out on that, right? That's luck.
2: Well, I was in a place when Bitcoin was at 38,000, and it was pure luck. I ran into somebody that told me to buy a little bit. I ain't got much. I got a little bit. I got a little pouch. So it was lucky I ran into him, because without it, I would probably not have bought when I did.
1: Yeah.
2: So that was luck. Yeah. I mean, that wasn't like I had to work. You know, luck is like driving to work and hitting all the green lights. That's luck.
1: Well, but they're saying bigger than that.
2: Yeah, right? Yeah. Right. You know? I gotcha.
1: Yeah.
2: Yeah.
1: I think it plays a part somewhat. It can set you up for certain things. And it kind of depends. Like, if you get really big chances at things, you know, trying to think of a good example. There's a lot of people out there with really great ideas, and they just need a good opportunity. They need someone to provide the way.
2: Like the nug loaf.
1: You know?
2: Right.
1: Well, you need to follow through on the nug loaf.
2: Yeah, that just takes hard work.
1: Yeah, totally.
2: I don't have much of that left.
1: An investor or right. whatever, someone to give them the chance, and then they could make it.
2: But
1: right?
2: But you got to reverse. I'd rather be lucky than good. I'd rather be good than lucky.
1: You know
2: what I'm saying? I'd rather be a little bit gooder at something than being luckier at something.
1: It's kind of like chance.
2: The luck doesn't come around much, right?
1: Chance that you.
2: I mean, stuff happens because you're doing something.
1: Right.
2: So whether you think that's luck or not, that's on you.
1: Well, I think you always, you got to be doing something.
2: Got to be moving.
1: And stuff doesn't just fall into your lap. That's for sure. But sometimes I think it is lucky who comes into your life and can show you things or put you in the right situation at the right time.
2: Would you say the harder you work, the more luck comes into your equation?
1: Well, I think
2: you get the benefit of luck. Because you're in front of the people that can.
1: Sure, but also it's that energy you attract.
2: Thank you.
1: Right? Like, you're doing the right thing, so then that attracts other people that are doing the right things.
2: Hard work will give you more opportunity than luck will in the long run.
1: Mm-hmm.
2: But luck is a good thing. I got this voiceover thing, but pure lucky, because I was with somebody who knew somebody.
1: Right. See, there you go.
2: And there were a million other people that could have done it. But we got to talking, one XYZ, boom, next thing I know, I'm shaking hands with a guy that hired me.
1: Right.
2: Isn't that weird?
1: So that's a thing.
2: And if I wouldn't have been at a dinner for this person to have introduced us, never would have happened.
1: Right.
2: Isn't that strange?
1: Yeah.
2: So you kind of make your own luck, but you still got to be able to, still got to have the pipes to get in there and get it done.
1: Yeah. Yeah. But there is a...
2: And that's fun. That's the fun part.
1: Yeah. That is the fun part.
2: Yeah.
1: I think it's a factor for sure. And like I said, the genetic lottery plays a part.
2: Sure.
1: You know, being born here in America, that's a part. Right?
2: I think you make your own luck. Didn't what's his name say that on the Titanic? No, Archie, a man makes his own luck. Weird random things firing in my brain right now. is luck destiny?
1: You believe in destiny.
2: Or is destiny luck?
1: Yeah.
2: You know? Does luck get you destiny? Or was it always meant to be and luck's not even a factor? And does destiny affect your luck? My head hurts.
1: Yeah, I don't know.
2: I don't know if spaghetti's a soup.
1: And SpaghettiOs are not soup. I can confidently say SpaghettiOs are not soup.
2: And then when does rando chance play in? That's strange. Which can be considered lucky.
1: Yeah, I mean, chance has got to be a part of it. When you, like Glenn from JJO, who created JJO, being my teacher at Madison Media Institute, me picking Madison Media Institute, right? And not even wanting to be in broadcasting and ending up here. Like all of that lined up perfectly. Like, I shouldn't even be in radio. And I just randomly picked that course because it was the shortest course and I just needed to know how to do digital editing for video. That's all I needed. You know? So, like,
2: Yeah, but that was a career change. I mean, you were looking to change your destiny. That's more of a big picture, life-altering thing.
1: I wasn't even looking to be in radio.
2: I mean, it's not like you got lucky because you found the name of the school and you thought, then I'll be a radio person.
1: I wasn't looking to be a radio person.
2: You sought it out. I know, but it's like a degree of that, you know.
1: Yeah.
2: That wasn't luck. It's not lucky that you're good at something. You just happen to be good, and then it manifested.
1: I suppose. Manifested.
2: Where are the donuts?
0: Jess is on her way with donuts, and that's not lucky.
2: That's not lucky. That's pure begging. and then there's begging. we haven't even talked about begging. Help me. I'm hungry. Help me. Now, the first time you play bingo or you get a scratch-off card and you win $500, that's luck.
1: Sure.
2: That's pure luck. That's idiot luck.
1: Okay. Oh, man. This is too much for a Friday.
2: I got to quit talking.
1: Fingering the news and fisting the facts, I'm Biatch.

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1: 94-1-JHL, Lily Ones, and Gucci Bag, Johnny, and Biatchel. We're going to be at Sound Lounge in Moon Bar on Gorham. Monday morning, we're going to celebrate all things 608. That could be any.

0: It's on Monday, this Monday, with Lilac. Pretty cool. It's going to be a choice show. Those guys are really good. Up and comers.
1: 608 day.
0: 608 day. What? All right. Big Hair starting maybe a little early. BH has a coffee break today. You still going to run out today? Yeah.
2: Yeah. We're going downtown. Now, I thought, I was like, the address said Edgerton. And I was like, well, that's weird because she works for UW Police. And so I was like trying to sort it out in my head. And she's like, oh, no, I gave you my home address. So we're going downtown.
0: You're going to her house?
2: No, we're going downtown to visit the UW Madison Police Department.
0: Badass. Yeah. Pay that parking ticket I had, would you?
2: No, I'm not doing all that.
0: 6 years ago. All right, cool. All right, we're coming for you. What do you got left in news here? What are you working on? Secrets are you keeping from me?
2: Whatever the hell I dig up over here. Uh-oh.
0: Donut coming in from Jeff.
2: Boy.
0: Yeah, boy.
3: Good morning. Rain has been slowing down traffic a little, and there has been congestion on the westbound Beltline between Fish Hatch and Seminole Highway. It hasn't been bad on John Nolan, and just minor traffic light and construction congestion downtown on East Wash Capitol Square and campus. Other main routes at the posted speeds are a little slower. No crashes or delays. With your JJO traffic, I'm Stacy Kay.
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8: We're on the air.
6: Are we on?
8: Yeah. He doesn't communicate anything to you. I know. He's terrible. He's just. Jess brought in these donuts from Lane's Bakery, which is buy 12, get one free today for National Donut Day. And Danger's just fingering all the donuts.
9: Fingering them. Finger banging donuts. Just every donut he's taking a bite of, right?
7: Could live on donuts. I could live on donuts.
9: I would say this. I was listening to you guys on the way up. I would say it's no one such thing, one specific thing for luck. It's all the things.
8: Yeah.
9: You've been in the right place at the right time. You've been in the wrong place at the wrong time. And if you haven't, if both of those things haven't happened to you, then you're not living your life.
8: Yeah, that's a great point.
9: And also, success is not luck. You might get an opportunity, but success has got nothing to do.
7: And I'll tell you why, because it's luck. Like something bad will happen. I'll be at Walmart or something, and the register doesn't work. And I'm like, me, every time. That's the opposite of luck. It's like, I don't know what that is. That's just like, is that just only at Walmart?
8: It's just Walmart, dude.
7: That's just the way. That's just the. Okay. I figured it was. I just wanted to make sure.
9: Before there was iPhones, I was doing a show in college.
10: I want to pay with my phone. It's not working.
9: I was doing a show at a college, and just randomly, the guy goes, "Can I get you something to drink out of the vending machine?" And I asked for a Coke, and then he goes, "They didn't have Coke. They got Pepsi." Gives me a Pepsi. I open up the bottle, won a free iPod.
8: Yeah.
9: That's luck. And then I took that iPod, went to Best Buy, and flipped it for a big screen TV. That's skill, dog.
8: Solid.
9: You know what I'm saying?
8: Yeah.
9: Came out on top. Mm-hmm. 120-ounce Pepsi got me a big screen TV.
7: That's incredible. That's destiny.
9: It's manifest destiny.
8: You didn't even pay for it.
7: It's manifest destiny.
9: Destiny means, like, no matter where I would have posted up, I was going to get that big screen TV.
8: Yeah, you and the TV were meant to be together.
9: Maybe. I never looked at it like that. I never knew that was actually the first love of my life. Was that big screen TV. That was a big screen TV. That was my first big screen TV. Hey, so what's up? It's raining. I know you guys got plans, but your boy is in town at the comedy club. Woo-woo!
8: Kevin Bozeman's here in case you don't recognize that great voice.
9: Leaving some ticks for you. Get some ticks for it to late show tonight and late show tomorrow night. And also, my new album, Damage Control, drops today. Oh. All streaming services, baby. Damage Control. Download it. Holla at your boy.
8: I'm on it.
7: We turned that mic off. We don't really need it. He's screaming at everybody. Hey, let me just shut that.
9: Well, you know, that's what you got to make yourself known when the host doesn't introduce you.
7: Tell me about the record. tell me about this.
9: Look at you scrambling. Tell me about this record. What is it about? What is this record about?
7: Is it educational? Is it loud? Is it
9: comedy? What are you doing?
7: What do you tell jokes?
9: It's a comedy album, and it was recorded.
7: No, is it really an album?
9: Yeah. Well, no, you can. I mean, I should do that, huh?
7: you do it. You do it for the artwork. It's a collectible.
9: Yeah, that's coming soon. Coming soon from the mind of Johnny Danger, Kevin Bozeman's Damage Control comedy album.
7: Yeah.
9: I'm going to do it. But, yeah, I recorded it in Madison last summer, and I finally was sitting on it, and I dropped it. Because I didn't want to drop the album and still come out and do all the same material. I wanted to make sure I built some new material up before I drop the album, and then people come out and see me, and then I say the same jokes. That's not success, homie.
7: It's more time-sensitive, isn't it? Isn't it a year ago?
9: Most of those jokes are timeless. It's just, you know, bashing the things that's important to the fabrics of society, like family, marriage, kids, jobs. Mm-hmm. Yeah, mm-hmm. The things that's all hot garbage, but you try to sell it.
7: So when you do a record like that, does the way you deliver a joke like vary from I didn't like the way I phrased it that way, blah blah. How weird do you get?
9: Well, it's all wordplay. It's all wordplay.
7: Just because you felt good that night, which means you were kind of loaded. What I'm saying?
9: I'm not sure what's happening. Is this an intervention or are we promoting?
7: What are we doing right now? Do you need an intervention?
9: I don't know what's happening.
7: Would you like
9: me
7: to promote an intervention?
9: I don't know what's happening.
7: No, so when we play our best ofs, which is a loosely term we throw around here, on Saturday, I'll listen to a bit and I'm like, I sounded like an idiot there.
8: Why
7: are we replaying? And then I hear something from a year ago and I really hate it. I'm like, what was I thinking when I said that stupid thing?
9: D's been meaning to tell you, buddy.
7: Put that on the album. We're going to put this on the album.
9: No, it's all about just massaging the joke to get it to where you want. So, you know,
7: right.
9: you got your style, your voice, and then, you know, you perform. And sometimes it's good to have a great crowd. Because one time I did this company show last year for a radio station, and I kept trying to hit jokes, and somebody just kept interrupting.
7: It was a fun night. Was that our Christmas?
8: I was mortified. Yes. I was mortified, but equally pissed off because nothing's worse than people that are supposed to know comedy interrupting comedy.
7: A room full of idiot DJs that can't shut up.
9: Couldn't do it.
8: You and Fish, I was like.
9: I told you, and you guys are like, well, you never come in here and do material. There's no getting jokes out with you guys. It's just a riff. It's a riff, dude. But speaking of, you were on a cruise?
7: Yeah, and
9: we should set one up because I had just missed you.
7: Which
9: ship was it?
7: It's a Princess. I don't know what ship it was.
9: Yes, I was on Princess like a week or two after.
7: But you were not performing, though.
9: I was performing. Oh, would never do. People are like, how's it going to cruise? Like, you're on a ship with 3,000 people that's all giving up on life.
7: Here we go.
9: They're horrible people.
7: How much do they pay you to work on a cruise ship? You just get a free cruise, or do they pay you?
9: I never know what question is that.
7: How much you make? You get the cruise for free?
9: I get the cruise for free.
7: And then they pay you.
9: They pay for all of it. They fly me out. They put me up. And then they pay me.
7: Wow.
9: And I do.
7: They pay you like $5,000.
9: I do two nights.
7: Two nights got to be worth what? Like $150.
9: Yeah, buddy, that's what I do.
7: Tell me if I'm high or low. More than $5,000?
9: You are tapping into your inner white trash right now. That's what you're doing. You are so white.
7: Well, I mean, $150. Well, I figure there's a kid.
8: So what do I get for a remote?
9: You're probably the same dude that was like, stovetop stuffing, I'm staying.
8: His stovetop's pretty good.
9: My bad.
7: All right, fair
9: enough. Delicate
8: cuisine. Easy, buddy.
9: It's good. I'm going to Barcelona next in 2 weeks
7: for a cruise.
9: Yep.
7: Nice.
9: Barcelona.
7: I want to go there really bad.
9: Going there. Flying there.
7: So you fly there and then cruise.
9: Fly me Barcelona and then 7 days and I fly back.
7: Mediterranean.
9: Yeah,
7: lucky.
9: I'm doing Rome and East France and Leaning Tower Pizza. Going out there, dog. Doing
8: so
9: me.
8: Cool, man.
9: Get that 150.
8: Yeah, buddy.
9: Get that 150.
7: Make $300-$400 a night.
9: Fill up my tank once.
11: Went to Barcelona for a tank of gas, Doc. What you doing with your life? Creating opportunities.
12: Do you?
11: Not just finger banging donuts all day.
12: Kevin, did you used to hate cruising and now you're like.
11: I never like cruising.
12: How do you like it now?
11: It's a job, buddy. It's a job. Much like I'm coming in here and I don't like this conversation, but I got to do it. I got to do it.
8: I don't like it either, Kevin.
11: I got to do it. It's part of the job. I got to promote my shows. I got to promote my album. Got to do it. I wasn't driving here going, this is going to be great. It's going to be swell.
7: Oh, it could have been great. I mean, you're just a little angry. You're just angry all the time. I don't know what you're dealing with. You need to take a cruise. You're angry. That's what you need to
11: that's
7: do.
11: That's what I need. I need a break. I need a break.
8: Oh, no.
7: All right, man. Well, let's. I might see you tomorrow. I have dinner downtown. I might see you.
11: Come through. Okay. I got you.
7: I'll be 9:30. I'll be full of oysters and martinis.
11: Where are you going?
7: Tempest.
11: I haven't been there.
7: It took us three weeks.
11: Is it on the square?
7: Yeah, it's off the square there,
8: it's
7: a block.
8: Off the square a little bit.
7: It took me 3 weeks to get a reservation there.
11: Oh, it's a new restaurant.
7: It's been there 100 years.
11: No, it's great though, huh?
7: There's like two bar stools on a table. You can't get in there.
11: It's small.
8: Seafood focused, yeah.
11: Yeah, I love a good oyster, Doug.
7: Yeah.
11: You ever eat the Rockefeller oysters?
7: Mm-hmm. Yeah, I like them raw though. I like them salty and briny and
11: I like them raw.
8: The consistency of semen.
7: Still wiggly. Huh. Wow. You would know.
11: No, semen's not solid like that.
8: There's little snot that comes with it.
11: Yeah, okay. Well, the chaser? Yeah, maybe. I don't know. Oysters are very sexual because it does have a sexual feel to it. I don't know if you know. All three of us know what it's like to go.
7: Yeah.
11: On a woman. And it's, you know, it can have that. I can have that texture.
7: I agree.
11: You got to pre-sauce it a little bit. And if you look at it closely, it looks like a vagina. oyster looks like a vagina.
7: In case you didn't know what we were talking about.
11: Clit.
7: There
11: you go. Yeah, it's all right.
7: Okay.
11: Can I get six clits?
7: All right, let me get...
11: horseradish?
7: Let me get... I think that's French for oysters. Let me get horseradish. Spanish for oyster. Let me get... how many tickets you want to give away?
11: Let's give away, I don't know, let's give away 2 4-packs for Friday, 2 4-packs for Saturday.
7: Ooh, late shows.
11: Late shows.
7: For 9:30s.
11: I mean, it's like limited seating available for the early shows, if that's what you want to be.
7: All right.
11: But you got to pay for that on your own dime. And then download my album and then come and tell me how, and just lie to me. Just be like, dude, I listened to it. It was great. I don't even need you to listen. Just download and press play and leave. Like, I just need the listens. You know what I'm saying? I'm not ego driven like that.
7: Then you show the cruise ship people that, and you make an extra $50 a night. Or something.
11: Oh, you, my guy.
7: Hey, you know who? I was in Vegas a couple of weeks ago, and I met Brad Garrett. He was sitting right out at the table at his club. I'm like, dude.
11: Yeah,
7: he comes to hang out. He's amazing.
11: He's a great dude. I'm headlining there in September.
7: Nice.
11: End of September.
7: Beautiful club.
11: But 7 days, though, Vegas, come on.
7: You're there 7 days.
11: That's 6 days too long.
7: Oh,
8: yeah, that's a long
11: like, I'm a grown
8: stretch.
11: Man, but somebody in Vegas needs to have the ability to tell me no.
7: Are you there every night?
11: Every night.
7: Oh, my God, dude. It's a residency. Every night. Are you friends with Brad Garrett?
11: Yeah. You want his number?
7: No, I was just...
11: You little creep.
7: He's as nice as everybody says he is. He's fantastic.
11: He's a great dude.
7: I'm like, are you sitting out here at a table? He's like, you know that voice. Yeah, fantastic.
11: Yeah, and he's a giant human being,
7: He's
11: too.
7: A huge human being.
11: Like, I'm pushing 6'5". He's like 6'8". Yeah. He towers over me.
7: He dominates, man.
11: He's a good dude, man.
7: Very cool, man.
11: So you've been a lot of... Doing a lot of traveling and stuff. Well, is this what your job is affording you? Who's been holding down the fort while you've been gone?
7: My wife is a country.
11: I'm done. I'm
7: music mogul now. Who's holding down the fort?
8: The same person that holds it down when he is here.
7: The cat sitter. I don't know. All right, man. All right, 2 4-packs. How do you want to do this? How do you want to do this real quick?
8: Text the word finger bang
9: Oyster Click.
7: Jesus Christ.
9: Oyster Click for the win.
7: Stop already.
9: Oyster Click. 0941. Oyster Click.
8: And I'll let you pick if you want Friday or Saturday. Got a couple four packs.
7: All right, man. It's good to see you, KB.
11: Thank you.
7: Love you, brother. So Kevin's going to be at the JJR Golf Outing. You still coming out?
11: I'm coming out, y'all.
7: He's going to be golfing with us.
9: Your girl was just like, oh, was it going to be like it was last year where you was 2 hours late and you were drunk, you couldn't finish? That's not what happened at all, right?
7: You weren't even there last year.
9: I was there 2 years ago, right?
7: Yeah, 2 years ago.
9: I was there 2 years ago. Yeah. And she's like, you were drunk and couldn't. And
7: well, it's 6:30 in the morning. I mean.
9: It starts at 6:30?
7: Show up when you show up. Who cares?
9: It starts at 6:30?
7: Yeah. 7 o'clock, I think.
9: I thought it was 8.
7: No, it's 7, isn't it?
8: I told her you were a CPT, and she didn't know what that meant, and I was like, well, that's your problem.
11: I'm always CPT time, boo.
7: All right.
11: You know what that is, right?
7: I have no idea. Does that have to do with oysters?
8: Nope.
7: All right. All right, anyways. I love you, buddy.
9: All right, thank you, guys.
7: Save me 2 seats for Saturday.
9: I got you, homie.
7: All right, love you, buddy.
9: Yep.
7: All right, Kevin Bozeman, it's a Kevin Clip this week. Get your tickets right after.
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0: Johnny and Biatch. Hello, how are you doing? Biatch heading out for a coffee break, which is awesome.
1: Yep.
0: Some poor judgment and some donuts. And then I'm going to light up some big hair here for an hour. We got some rat and roll. And enough's enough. We'll go a little glam. We'll go a little glam style, as Beavis and Butthead once said about enough's enough. These better be chicks, because I got a Woodrow. So we'll get that, and what else we got? Choir boys. I got it all. We're going to do that next thing.
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On 401, the choir boys. Everybody always asks me, I say, who are them dudes? And they're choir boys from London. And as managed by Sharon Osbourne. Those dudes were playing stadiums. That's how big they were. And then in 1990, at the height, at the very height and apex and pinnacle of success for the choir boys. 1990, and guess what happened? I don't even like saying this. The grunge. And for what? Was it worth it? Huh?

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0: I was at a wedding there about 10 years ago, and I'm like, where the hell are we going? It's just outside of La Crosse, off of 90 there, West Salem. It used to be a golf course, and they shut the course down and turned it into this giant event space. They do weddings and outdoor shows and all that, and they can do indoor and outdoor, but I imagine they'll do a out back. They'll put a stage up for Quiet Riot, but that's next weekend on the 13th. If you want to check out that beautiful place to go and crash up in Milwaukee for the weekend.
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0: 941. JJL Firehouse from Firehouse 3. Little send a little love up. CJ. CJ, what's up? He's up there jamming out with Elvis. Before that, because I know nobody's going to know who that was, that band before Firehouse, which was from mid-90s, so they were still punching through when grunge was on. But Vane was the band before Firehouse, if you didn't know who that was. I saw those guys in Birmingham in about 1989 with Skid Row, and Sebastian Bach was about 19 years old and out of his freaking mind. So that's a good band, Vane. I was going to make that the Dumpster Fire song of the day, but it's just too legit. I can't do that to Vane. Davey Vane, if you want to look that one up. All right, we're going to put meat in your hands. Meat Raffle Monday still on. Even on 608 day, you can score $100 over to Bavaria Sausage in Fitchburg. Details, enter at WJJO.com. Meat Raffle Monday. Father's Day coming up. Make sure you're loaded. Loaded both ways. And join them for Friday Broad Fries. They do it all summer long every Friday at Bavaria Sausage. Lunch 11 until 2 right here in Fitchburg, you can't miss it. And hook you up with some meat, $100 worth. Meat Raffle Monday from JJL.
1: 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We're celebrating June 8th with our friends in Lilac.

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1: Hell yeah. Breakfast, bloodies, live music. What a great way to celebrate 608 Day.
0: Sounds like I can eat as much as I want and no one's going to judge me.
1: I wouldn't go that far. We're judging you. All you got to do is show up at the Moon Bar and you're in the Lilac Sound Lounge.
0: Yeah, you can go get music all day in the 608, but we got to park your butt at the Moon Bar for some serious 608 rock and roll Monday, June 8th.
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0: Still eating. Still over here, still leading.
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0: we'll send that one out to Jeffro checking us out down in Janesville. Just cracked open his first beer of the day and getting her done. Biatch out with a coffee break. Hello, different kind of different kind of lunch break. How are you? How are you feeling?
1: I'm fantastic. Yeah, we're hanging out here at the UW Police Department right across from Camp Randall. Kim signed up for a coffee break, so we're in the dispatch room. And we had so many people in here grabbing various donuts. And I liked the fact that it was much like at JJO. When you message, I send the email all that there's food. Everybody comes running. It was just crazy. So everybody came out and tried the Poor Judgment coffee from Brouhaha Roasters and, of course, us, the morning show. And a few people that weren't coffee people loved it. So I love that. And, of course, you can try to win yourself a coffee break at WJJO.com, where you can also order your own Poor Judgment coffee. But the donuts from Lane's Bakery going over huge. Lane's Bakery today for National Donut Day also giving you one free donut when you order a dozen, because that's how we celebrate around these parts. But thank you to Kim for signing up for a coffee break at WJJO.com. I love doing this. And thank you to the UW Police Department for all that they do. Shout out to Mark Lavacott. I have not seen him in the flesh in a very long time. And dang, is he handsome. So we'll be out here for a couple more minutes visiting, taking pictures with everybody, and, you know, shaking babies, kissing hands, all that stuff. The UW Police Department, 94.1 JJO, coffee break.
0: At a police station on National Donut Day. You can't make this stuff up. Last song, people.

0: JJ Winger there. Winger songs. Not easy to play. Don't hear too many bar bands covering Winger songs. Reb Beach and Speedfinger over there doing his thing. And I'll never forgive Lars from Metallica for throwing darts at a Winger poster. He's short. He takes it out on everybody. Take a coffee break, just like Biatch. She's out there to escape the big hair. She comes up with many excuses to leave me alone here on Friday. Anyways, it pays off. She's got poor judgment. She'll bring it over to your place of work and bring a donut from TNT Catering. 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
0: Okay, that's it for us. We got Kevin Bozeman tonight, tomorrow. This is a crazy-ass town this weekend. AmFam Championship tickets for that. Take a rain slicker, and then you got Kevin Bozeman Comedy Club tonight. I think the early shows are pretty busy. Late shows, I think you can grab some tickets if you're looking for a table. If you got bigger groups, look for the late show. You might get in for that. Otherwise, we'll see you at the Moon Bar, I hope, on Monday. We've got Lilac for 608 Day. And that's, you don't need a ticket into that one. Just roll on up, and we'll have a cash bar for breakfast. And, of course, Bloody Mary's in the 608 is to my liking. And then Trixie will be in next Thursday. So we'll catch you out there, man. Here's Brian Regan on your last laugh.
17: That's all I do, man. Just watch TV all day, eat donuts. You know how I feel bad for the donut ladies when you go into these donut places? Because people can never make up their mind, you know? But the donut ladies know how to get back at you. They do the subtraction for you in front of the other customers and make you look like an idiot, you know? Yeah, I'll take a dozen donuts. I'll start with 7 chocolate. You have 5 left. Oh, how many? 5. I have 5 donuts left, everybody. If I order one more, then how many would I have left? How many would I have at that point if I ordered another donut right now, this point in time? That's my question, donut lady. You'd think the donut ladies would just snap and shoot somebody, you know? Yeah, I'll take a dozen donuts. I'll start with 4 chocolate and 2 strawberry and 3 Bavarian crunch twists and 4 chocolate. No, 5 strawberry. No, honey. 1 honey wagon twist. No, 3. No, 2. No, 1. 1. Put them back. Put them back. Hey, let's go outside and think it over, huh?
2: 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JohnnyandDSuck.com. 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

Rock 94.1, JJO Monday. I know you're like, don't talk about Monday. You've not even enjoyed Friday yet, but Monday is going to be an epic day. 608 day in the hood. Johnny and Dee are going to be broadcasting live for a sound lounge at the Moon Bar on Monday. Starting at 6 a.m., we're celebrating all things in the 608, and we have a very special guest. Lilac will be performing. We're starting at 6 a.m. It's open to the public. You don't have to win your way in, or there's no cover charge. Come down, enjoy some live music, hang with Johnny and Dee, and we'll have some breakfast and drinks available for purchase, and we're kicking off 608 day right with these guys. Lilac on JJO.

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Madison Solid Rock 94.1 JJO. Congratulations to Andy, our big Metallica winner. He and a guest will be going out to the Sphere in Vegas to check out Metallica. I'm so pumped for him. A little jealous, but pumped. POD now, JJO.

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5: 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Oh, girls' night's coming up. 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

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Guaranteed. JJO.

Madison Solid Rock 94.1 JJO. You get a say in every song we play. 1 through 5, 5 being the best. M for more, L for less. 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Something Wicked. 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JJO.

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5: 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Tomorrow, which is also my mom's birthday, so happy birthday, Mom, and happy birthday to James Christian Schaefer, also known as Monkey from Korn.

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JJO, details on how you can score some poor judgment. Not that you're not doing that on your own. This is good poor judgment, though. I know it sounds weird. We'll get to details after Rage. 90s at noon. JJO.

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0: Thanks very much. It didn't feel like a TV show at all, actually. Oh, by the way, this was MTV and we were unplugged. And they're really going to unplug us now, so we'll see you later.
1: 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Rockstar Mandatory Metallica coming up from Hollywood Undead. We're going to also talk golf, and this is your last chance to get in. 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
12: Weather. It's out there.
13: Cloudy skies with a few peaks of sun this afternoon, with a slight chance for scattered thunderstorms. Daytime highs approaching 78. Winds out of the southwest, 8 to 15 miles per hour. Chance for scattered storms tonight. Lows level off around 64. Partly cloudy. I'm weatherology meteorologist Paul Trombley. Right now, it's 70 degrees.
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1: 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We're judging you. All you got to do is show up at the Moon Bar and you're in the Lilac Sound Lounge.
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0: Still eating. Still over here. 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

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Oh, you get a say in every song we play. 1 through 5, 5 being the best. M for more, L for less. What's your opinion on the latest from The Warning? Kara C.

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11: 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We're also going to get to the latest from Sierra Pilot. 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

Madison Solid Rock 94.1, JJ, Billy Morrison contacted Sully Erna and Nuno Bettencourt and said, you guys want to do a song? And they said, yeah, we do, Billy. And this is the song. I'm not sure that's not verbatim how the conversation went, but it was, I'm sure, something like that. Becoming new Billy Morrison, JJ.

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Rob Zombie will be playing at Sturgis this year. So if you want to head out with Johnny and D, get your deets and make that happen. Fozzy right now with brand new music, I Know Evil, on JJO.

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2: 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Freak rockers. You guys are like spoiled. I'm going to say it. 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

Madison Solid Rock 94.1 JJO. The band is Sierra Pilot, and they have some friends in Devour the Day. So they said, yeah, we'll be on this song with you. This is Replicant. Everyone rate it. JJO.

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0: Rock, Kiki, ready to go?
1: Yep.
0: All right, we got a big show, Kiki, all right? No horseplay, no piddle farting.
1: Yep.
0: No
1: lollygagging.
0: Lollygagging.
1: I think we got them all.
0: I don't mind that one if you take the lolly away. That's what I'm
1: saying. Ew, that'd be gross. Don't be icky on this Friday. You're going to ruin my day.
0: Already off to a bad start. Anyway, look, we got a great show lined up for you. We'll give you the full rundown in just a little bit. It's Brock and Kiki on JJO.

0: Madison, Solid Rock, 94.1 JJO Brock. Kiki, ready?
1: Yep.
0: She's scrolling on Temu right now. I can tell on
1: no.
0: your phone. Anyway, hey, focus. We had a big show, Kiki. Big show. All right. It's Friday. Getting into the weekend. We got stupid quickies. We got dumb vocabulary. Jay the 80s rock guy. Brock and Kiki do science. Florida man. And a ton of great music. So we're going to have some fun. Get you into the weekend. Hang out. It's Brock and Kiki on JJO.

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0: Madison, Solid Rock, 94.1 JJO. Stick around. Stupid quickies on the way. Very stupid. Very quick. We are talking Outback Steakhouse.
1: Mm-hmm.
0: Accidental gunshot.
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0: Anyway, all that and more coming up right now. Sleep Theory, Words Are Worthless on JJO.

0: and Solid Rock 94.1 JJO. Here we go, stupid quiggies. Well, let's kick it off with this. A Virginia woman is suing Outback Steakhouse for $1.5 million over mashed potatoes.
1: Lucky.
0: She slipped and fell face first on a substance which appeared to be mashed potatoes while heading to the bathroom. This is the dream, Kiki. This is the dream.
1: I know. Okay? How much?
0: $1.5 million. All because
1: she didn't look where she was walking.
0: She didn't look where she was going, and some poor server maybe dropped some potatoes.
1: Yeah.
0: Oh, that's the dream. God, I want to slip and fall so bad. I want to be hit by like a city bus. Not like hard, but like
1: the cojones on that lady to go and actually sue for that. I mean, we are all desperate. We are all broke and desperate at this point.
0: This is
1: I've never seen more sue happy people in my life.
0: This should be everyone's dream is, again, like I said, gross corporation negligence. Okay. Yes, that's what you want.
1: Corporate negligence. We're not talking about mom and pop shops.
0: No. If you slip at a mom and pop shop, leave it alone. That's on you.
1: That's on you.
0: But Walmart, Outback Steakhouse, McDonald's for in Disney, anything Disney related. Oh, you sue the pants off of them, okay? Hey, what about this?
1: Like Donald Duck.
0: Yeah, right? You know why Donald Duck doesn't have pants? Someone slipped and fell at Disney World. A man accidentally shot himself in the groin while shopping at a Walmart in Florida. He was adjusting the gun in his holster in his waistband when it went off. It's unclear what his condition is.
1: I was going to say his holster. Yeah. You mean his waistband?
0: So even if he was holstered, the waistband, all right, that's different than like a pair of, this guy was wearing shorts.
1: Right.
0: And never in the history of a gun in the waistband of loose fitting shorts or sweatpants.
1: Sweatpants, yeah.
0: It never has it gone well.
1: No, it's either going to go fall down your leg and shoot your toe off.
0: Yeah.
1: Or shoot you in the banana and coconuts.
0: Right there. What are you doing? For the love of God, stop putting it in your waistband. If you do, you deserve to be shot in the penis. Lastly, let's wrap it up with this. Hot Pockets, they release snack bites. They're going to come to a freezer near you. The flavors include ultimate cheddar, spicy jalapeno popper, melted nacho beef, cheesy stuffed pretzel with bacon, and gooey apple pie.
1: Dang.
0: Yuck.
1: What?
0: Yuck.
1: I think it sounds delicious.
0: No, Hot Pockets, I'm sorry. There's been too much damage done, all right? Because
1: are you holding a grudge?
0: Yeah, because every single Hot Pocket I've ever eaten has been lava hot on the outside, ice cold in the middle, even with that fancy space age technology in their cooking sleeve. So what I think they just did was they're just like, why don't we just shrink it down? Everyone's complaining about it.
1: Honestly, I think it's a good solution, but been there, done that.
0: Yeah.
1: Pizza rolls.
0: That's all it is. It's Hot Pocket they made themselves pizza roll size. And I don't know. I don't like Hot Pocket. Fix your original one so it cooks evenly. And then we'll talk. Then we'll talk about expanding the brand. Okay. Hot Pocket, except in the middle. That's how the song should go.
1: Lava Hot Pocket.
0: Lava hot on the outside, but frozen in the middle pocket. All right. That is your stupid quickies for a Friday. We'll be back with more. It's Brock and Kiki.

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1: 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I'm going to pull over and ask that man for directions. Hi there. We're looking to get to the campground?
2: 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Let me get my phone out.
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14: 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Hour 2 on the way coming up. We are going to talk Meat Raffle Monday. I know we got to enjoy the weekend first, okay? But we do have meat for you on Monday. Plus, a ton of great music. That's going to do most of the work for me here. Coming up, we got Metallica, Autumn Kings in the mix. Right now, Static X, Push It on JJO.

Madison, Solid Rock 94.1 JJO. Don't forget, you have a say in every song we play here on JJO. 1 through 5, 5 being the best, M for more, L for less. Tell us what you think of new Autumn Kings, Gone, Gone, Gone on JJO.

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I don't know how we did it, but we actually made Mondays bearable. Well, I do know how we did it. We got meat. And we got meat to give you. Anyway, I'm going to tell you about Meat Raffle Monday in just a little bit right here on JJO.

0: 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It's 608 day.
1: A very special guest, Lilac. Don't ask me how to spell that. I'll fail. But they're going to be playing live, and you'll hear it all break down. And I hope you're going to join us at the Moon Bar. 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
5: Starting off with an accident on 151 South at American Parkway. On the right shoulder, but traffic has been slow there. And an accident on westbound University at Old Middleton Road may still be an issue. Pockets of congestion on the northbound interstate between 94 and 151. Congestion is starting on the eastbound Beltline at the bridge. Westbound slow at Todd Drive and Summerlin Highway. Brake lights in the construction zone on John Nolan, along with the usual traffic light and construction congestion downtown on East Wash Capitol Square and campus. With your JJO traffic, I'm Stacy Kay.
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14: 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It's Brock and Kiki.

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2: A new Prince album is dropping August 28th. It's called Timeless, and it features previously unreleased songs from 1977 through 2016, spanning every major era of his career. A single called Stone was released yesterday. That was recorded back in 1995. Another track called With This Tear came out last month. April 21st marked the 10th anniversary of Prince's death. And there's actually a Prince celebration happening in Minneapolis this weekend. So if you ain't got no plans, go on and head up there.
0: The Afternoon Dump, 94.1 JJO.

0: we go. Fact and opinion time. This one's a weird one, Kiki. In the year 1838, a 14-year-old boy nicknamed the Boy Jones, great nickname, broke into Buckingham Palace and stole Queen Victoria's underwear.
1: I almost choked. Interesting.
0: Yeah. So 14-year-old boy nicknamed the Boy Jones, which he must. So he had a reputation already. Was he known for his
1: stealing,
0: his thievery, his pickpocketness
1: of a certain type
0: of underwear?
1: And okay, so how did he get in there?
0: That now, if it was only underwear, I think he'd be called like Underwear Jones or something like that. The boy underwear. I don't know, but breaking into Buckingham Palace, one of the most secure places, those guys with those big furry hats and the red jackets,
1: the horses,
0: Queen Victoria's underwear.
1: Who's Queen Victoria again?
0: She was the Queen of England.
1: Okay.
0: Yeah.
1: I only know Queen Elizabeth.
0: No, Queen Elizabeth. Queen Victoria, 1838.
1: Is that whose mom is that?
0: No, Queen Victoria, 1838?
1: I don't know. Who is she? In the lineage.
0: Actually, no. Actually, I was going to say,
1: it's
0: I should
1: all
0: know
1: one
0: this.
1: Family.
0: I shouldn't know this because kings and queens and knights are ridiculous. It's 2026. You guys are
1: one family still running a country.
0: You're kneeling down to a toddler.
1: Yeah.
0: And you have some old guy sitting wearing a crown on a felt chair. Knock it off. It's 2026, Europe. Okay, so Queen Victoria.
1: Queen Victoria.
0: Former queen.
1: Okay.
0: Whoa. Ugh, I would not steal her underoos.
1: Well, look at her young, though. She looks hot there. You're looking at the
0: that
1: old.
0: That might
1: picture.
0: Be a zhuzhed up photo. I think that's probably more realistic.
1: Okay, but
0: anybody can look good in a painting.
1: You need to ask Queen Elizabeth or Queen Victoria relation to Queen Elizabeth.
0: I think she must be the grandmother of Queen Elizabeth.
1: Yeah, okay.
0: Yeah. Anyway.
1: We're just going to keep guessing instead of looking it up.
0: I would not. I would not steal those underwear. I'm just saying.
1: Do you think he sold it, Boy Jones?
0: Maybe he wore them.
1: Or he wore them.
0: Did a Buffalo Bill type thing.
1: Oh, gosh.
0: Would you do me? I'd do me. Standing in front of a mirror with his wiener.
1: Ew.
0: In the underwear.
1: That is a weird movie.
0: He was going around the house saying, I'm the queen.
1: Wearing it like a crown.
0: Mom walks in. What are you doing? Nothing. How dare you talk to the queen that way? We're taking those back to the palace now. Anyway, weird stuff, man.
1: Yeah, it's weird.
0: Weird stuff. And I'm going to spend
1: hilarious, though, too.
0: I'm going to spend a good part of my day learning about the Boy Jones.
1: Yeah, what else he's stolen.
0: And what else he stole there. So, all right, that's your fact and opinion. We'll be back with more. It's Brock and Kiki.

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1: Dude, just keep your head down, spread your legs.
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4: Weather. It's out there.
12: Lows around 64 tonight under partly cloudy skies with a chance for scattered thunderstorms. Southwesterly winds 5 to 10 miles per hour. Slight chance for isolated thunderstorms tomorrow. Highs level off around 85. Sunshine mixed with clouds at times. I'm weatherology meteorologist Paul Trombley. Right now, it's 73 degrees.
13: 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Hour number three on the way, big 5 o'clock hour. Don't go anywhere. Obviously, we got your dumb vocabulary. Very dumb for a Friday. And since it's Friday in the 5 o'clock hour, Florida Man is back. Because it's Florida Man Friday. And, of course, a ton of great music. SDP on the way. I got a new Beartooth right around the corner. Right now, Green Day Basket Case on JJO. Do you-

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the way. My goodness, is it dumb? So very, very, very dumb. And a little bit of vocabulary. Mostly dumb. Very small bit vocabulary. Hang out, dumb vocabulary coming up. It's Brock and Kiki.

0: 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All right, let's get smirt with our dumb vocabulary.
1: Just when I think you couldn't possibly be any dumber, you go and do something like this.
0: Your dumb vocabulary for today, and I actually got this one from the Bad Friends podcast.
2: Okay.
0: Andrew Santino, Bobby Lee, great ones. Yeah, that one. Yes.
2: I do know what you're talking about.
0: Fancy, one of their producers, one of the guys that works behind the scenes.
2: His name is Fancy?
0: That's his nickname. Okay. It's Fancy. Anyway, he's from Spain. And they were having a conversation. Long story short, he said this. So we're very cultured here. I'm giving you Spanish dumb vocabulary. A shrimp.
2: What?
0: Shrimp.
2: How is this Spanish?
0: Well, it's part of the Spanish culture. It's one of their slang words, dumb vocabularies.
2: Oh, shrimp?
0: Shrimp.
2: Little guy? Shorty?
0: Nope. Shrimp.
2: Shrimp.
0: You're not going to get it. I should just tell you.
2: Yeah, just tell me.
0: But I loved it. So shrimp is Spain's version of a butterface. And the reason being is, and as Fancy described it, is you take the head off and the body is muy bueno. So get it? Much like we have a two-bagger or a butterface. Yeah. But shrimp's body, the
2: right.
0: best.
2: You face, take the not tail so, yeah. off.
0: So like last night, picked up a shrimp from the bar.
2: All right.
0: Yes. Thank goodness for the lights turning off. So I like that. That's a fun one.
2: That is fun. It's bars. I think it's kind of mean, but.
0: It's bars.
2: I mean, I don't love it. I mean, it's fun, but also very... I think
0: we're being very judgy at
2: very
0: this point.
2: Very mean
0: yeah,
2: and
0: yeah.
2: rude, but I think, it's fine. You know,
0: I don't think calling someone a shrimp, a butterface, a two-bagger...
2: I mean, shrimp sounds better than butterface,
0: that's true.
2: Sure.
0: That is true.
2: Butterface is terrible.
0: But at least you're still complimenting a part of their body.
2: I don't
0: all
2: even
0: right?
2: know a butterface. Like, what does it mean?
0: Everything's good butterface.
2: Oh!
0: You never knew that?
2: No!
0: Oh my goodness.
2: I'm trying to picture a stick of butter and I'm like looking at it in my head thinking, what is it about butter that's ugly?
0: Everything's good, butterface.
2: Butterface.
0: Yeah. And then you have the two bagger, which you know what a two bagger is, right?
2: That's crazy. You got to put two bags on.
0: Yeah, in case one falls off.
2: These are terrible.
0: It's so funny.
2: It's so funny.
0: And now you got a new one, shrimp.
2: Shrimp.
0: Because you take
2: better.
0: The head off, the body is muy bueno. That's what it is. All right. A very cultured dumb vocabulary today. We're going to be back with more. It's Brock and Kiki.

0: 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Open to the public.
1: Hell yeah. Breakfast, Bloodies, live music. What a great way to celebrate 608 Day.
0: Sounds like I can eat as much as I want and no one's going to judge me.
1: I wouldn't go that far. We're judging you. All you got to do is show up at the Moon Bar and you're in the Lilac Sound Lounge.
0: Yeah, you can go get music all day in the 608, but we got to park your butt at the Moon Bar for some serious 608 rock and roll Monday, June 8th.
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0: Still eating. Still over here, still eating.
2: We're lost. I'm going to pull over and ask that man for directions. Hi there. We're looking to get to the campground?
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0: and Seminole Highway. Brake lights in the construction zone on John Nolan on northbound Stoughton Road at East Buckeye and 113 south at Sherman Ave. No crashes or delays, just the usual traffic light and construction congestion downtown on East Wash Capitol Square and campus. With your JJO traffic, I'm Stacy Kay.
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5: Well, it is Friday. It is the 5 o'clock hour, which means coming up, Kiki. Everyone's favorite fella. Florida man. Back at it on a Friday.
6: Mm-hmm.
5: What did he get into? Nothing good. Nothing good. Let me tell you. One of these days, maybe we'll read a story about a Florida man doing something heroic. Something that benefits the entire world. 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
6: My breath.
5: No, I wouldn't. All right, Florida Man Friday on the way. It's Brock and Kiki.

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4: Weird can be the norm.
5: It's Florida, Jack. It's like it never stopped being the 70s down there.
0: Well, a Florida man, 28-year-old Brandon Azari, was arrested last Thursday after he exposed himself outside a Taco Bell.
6: No, you can't do that.
0: Yeah, we've all been
6: there.
0: Who hasn't whipped out their junk at a Taco Bell? It's unclear what he was up to, but the sheriff's office jokingly said he had his chimichanga out near a side door.
6: Okay.
0: He had multiple pairs of pants pulled down, but didn't try to cover himself when he saw the cops.
6: More like a cheese roll-up. Chimichanga. If that's that, big.
0: Chimichanga, I don't know. Ridiculous, Kiki. Don't ruin Taco Bell for everyone. If that wasn't strange enough, after he was taken into custody, they found a live pet fish inside a plastic container stored in his backpack.
6: No, thank goodness you said backpack. I honestly thought you were going to say something else.
0: That was a scary sentence get into. Where are we going with this, fella? So we already established his pants are gone.
6: Yeah.
0: They're off.
6: Right.
0: And now we got a fish in a plastic container.
6: We've learned about the backpack. Thank
0: God there was a backpack. The cops nicknamed the fish Baja Blast and said it's doing great. Funny cops down there.
6: Yeah, right.
0: Brandon was arrested for unlawful exposure of a sexual organ and is being held on $5,000 bond. Sounds like the fish is in good hands in the meantime.
6: Sexual organ. Some of these reports, the verbiage they have to use is
0: what
6: so
0: I like
6: funny.
0: Is unlawful exposure of a sexual organ, which means there's a lawful
6: way.
0: You gotta have the permits, baby.
6: I think it's called consent, maybe, and
0: you gotta
6: privacy of your home.
0: You gotta have permits for your lawful exposure of a sexual organ. So, look, when you're heading to a Taco Bell in Florida, you gotta expect this, you know? Let's get back to the music with Poppy. Time Will Tell on JJO.
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14: Weather. It's out there.
15: Lows around 64 tonight under partly cloudy skies with a chance for scattered thunderstorms. Southwesterly winds 5 to 10 miles per hour. Slight chance for isolated thunderstorms tomorrow. Highs level off around 85. Sunshine mixed with clouds at times. I'm weatherology meteorologist Paul Trombley. Right now, 75.
16: 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Final hour on the way for us, and we're going to go big, okay? Well, I promise we'll have some entertaining stuff. After 3 hours, you'd think we would. No, we got your headlines with Jay the 80s Rock Guy. That's right. He is back better than ever. Also, Brock and Kiki do science poorly, I might add. And a ton of great music. Guns N' Roses coming up. Architects right around the corner. Right now, AIC Wood on JJO.

Madison, Solid Rock, 94.1 JJO. Well, don't forget, you have a say in every song we play here on JJO. 1 through 5, 5 being the best, M for more, L for less. Tell us what you think of new Architects, Broken Mirror on JJO.

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Well, don't go anywhere because we got breaking news headlines with Jay the 80s Rock Guy coming up. That's right. He has his tight leather pants, that lingering cocaine addiction, and the top news from this week. So Jay the 80s Rock Guy coming up in just a few right here on JJO.

0: 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It's 6:08 day.
1: A very special guest, Lilac. Don't ask me how to spell that. I'll fail. But they're going to be playing live, and you'll hear it all break down. And I hope you're going to join us at the Moon Bar. That's all Monday on the JJO Morning Show. What if you

0: Madison, Solid Rock, 94.1 JJO. All right, it's Friday, and that means one thing and one thing only. It's time for headlines with Jay, the 80s rock guy. Jay, y'all set?
1: Hey, man, check out these tan lines.
0: For the love of God, put your pants back on.
1: Sexy time.
0: Cool, that was disturbing. Anyway, let's take a look at your first headline. College student steals ambulance, then crashes.
1: I'm going to steal your ambulance, crash it into a ditch, then come.
0: Firefighters rescue naked man from chimney.
1: They got in the chimney.
0: And winner of Philadelphia's famous wing bowl eats 400 wings.
1: The winner of the wing bowl, he ate 400 wings.
0: All right, anyway, there you go. That's this week's top headlines with Jay, the 80s rock guy. He will be back next Friday to bring you more breaking news right here on JJO.

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5: All right, just about quitting time. We're going to wrap things up with your week in review, in case you missed it. Put a fine little polish on this turd. But right around the corner, we got to do this first. Science. And again, we apologize in advance to the science community for honestly setting you guys back a couple months for sure. So Brock and Kiki, do science on the way. Stick around.
6: So sick of the hobos. Oh.

0: That's science, probably. Check that it's science.
1: A man of science.
2: When is modern science going to find a cure for a woman's mouth?
3: She blinded me with science.
4: All right, let's do some science. Poorly, of course. In mummy science news, scientists discovered yeast living in the gut of a frozen mummy known as Otzi, the Iceman, and then used it to make sourdough bread. After 3 months of trial and error, they say it turned out great.
5: What?
4: Next on their list, brewing beer with 5,000-year-old yeast. Yucky.
5: Gross.
4: Yucky.
5: Why would you do that?
4: Hey, do you want some mummy gut bread? No, I'm okay.
5: I'm good.
4: I think I'm good. Yucky.
5: Just because you can doesn't mean you should.
4: And the words of Jeff, sexy Jeff Goldblum from Jurassic Park. Your scientists were so preoccupied with if they could do it instead of whether they should do it.
5: Yeah.
4: Anyway, gross, yucky. What about this? In brain science news, a company is removing human brains just hours after death and keeping them functioning on a life support system called BrainFX. The goal is to test experimental drugs for diseases like Alzheimer's. The company says the brains show no signs of consciousness and are treated with anesthesiology.
5: Okay.
4: Like
5: anesthesia.
4: That. Anesthesia, yeah. Thank you. To prevent any awareness.
5: Ooh.
4: That's a little creepy, too.
5: That's creepy, too.
4: And how do you know 100% that there's still no consciousness in there?
5: Right. I guess some brain activity would show up.
4: That's weird.
5: Maybe. I don't know.
4: You're just doping up this brain that's sitting there. Is it in a jar?
5: Is it in a jar?
4: Like, where is it? Where is this brain that you are keeping alive?
5: Weird.
4: Hey. Island of Dr. Moreau. That's you doing some weird stuff.
5: Anyway. Yeah, but this is why it's important to donate your organs.
4: Yeah.
5: I
4: got an organ.
5: Gross.
4: Donate.
5: Nobody wants
4: you
5: that.
4: Need an organ donation, Gigi?
5: No.
4: How about that? Lastly, in bird science news, researchers say bird masturbation is completely natural and shouldn't be discouraged. Experts once thought it was caused by stress of captivity, but a new study found it's actually more common in wild birds than pet birds. We don't need to go long on this, Gigi, but I learned something today. Birds masturbate.
5: Yeah, I'm going to always wonder now while I'm sitting outside watching all the wild birds.
4: Is that why they're singing those songs? Those aren't bird songs. They're orgasm sounds. Because that bird is whacking it in that tree.
5: Now we're going to have to play a fun game on our front porch. Is that bird masturbating or singing?
4: It makes sense. I heard a bird the other day go, oh, oh, oh.
5: Stop it. That was an owl.
4: Ooh, ooh. My goodness. Brock and Kiki do science poorly. We'll be back with more. Stick around.

things up with your week in review. Before we get to that, though, I want to make sure everyone knows to join us on Monday. All right. This 2 days from now. Right. Yeah. Saturday. 2 days from now at the Moon Bar, kicking off at 6 a.m. We are celebrating 608 day with a live sound lounge at the Moon Bar with special guest Lilac. They're going to be performing. It's open to the public. You don't need to win your way in. All are welcome. Breakfast available for purchase along with a full cash bar. Kick off 608 day right with Johnny and D, Lilac and JJO.

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2: Madison, Solid Rock, 94.1 JJO. All right, we did it. We got to the end of another week. Let's go! Before we go, let's do your week in review in case you missed it. The top stories from the past 5 days. Let's kick it off with this. Little Timmy's not going pro. Calm down, everyone, okay? All the sports parents out there, the minuscule odd your child has to go pro means you should tone it down at that T-ball game, okay? All right. Yelling at that 16-year-old umpire is not going to increase Timmy's chances of making it
14: $10 a game.
2: Right. All the kids just want is orange slices and a juice box. That's why they're there. Calm down. Yeah. He's going to go pro. He's four. Relax. What else did we learn, Kiki? Hey, if you're 68 years old and still doing Jell-O shots.
14: No, I think that's cool. I hope I'm still doing that, but I'm not going to get mad and
2: cause a scene
14: and get arrested over
2: at Jimmy Buffett's Margaritaville. You're going to just go home.
14: I'm just going to go home. It's time to go home.
2: Yeah, you know it's time to go home.
14: When they're cutting you off from the Jell-O shots.
2: Yeah, you need a lot of Jell-O shots to get there. All right? Those things aren't very stout. And the last thing we learned on the show, in case you missed it this week, tennis scoring. Still no idea why it's the way it is, even after all these years, centuries.
14: Why are we using a word and not numbers?
2: Yeah.
14: What does love mean?
2: Yeah.
14: What does it mean?
2: Well, no, words and numbers. It's wild.
14: That's what I mean.
2: Yeah. Why 15?
14: Why just 15?
2: I mean, we can't do, I scored 1 point, you scored a point. Now I have 2 points, and we 15. And then we got to play rounds.
14: Can you go backwards?
2: Yeah. And you have different sets, right?
14: It's because the scoring was made up in 1822 or whatever.
2: Farther back than that. Farther back. Still, though, they weren't good at counting back then, I guess. So, also, tennis players, quit making everything sound so erotic. When you're out there.
14: So true.
2: What is happening over there? Wimbledon, you're sexy. All right. That's what we learned on the show this week. Thank you all so much for hanging out. Have a great rest of your Friday. More importantly, enjoy your weekend. And then we'll see you back here on Monday for more of Brock and Kiki. Okay, bye.

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1: 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Welcome aboard.